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Buffalo's oldie station, the Big Weck, just after 8 o'clock. Happy Friday and welcome to the weekend. I'm Glenn, working nights. Thank you for singing along with all of your favorites from the 60s and the 70s. Early 70s, Elton John on the Big Weck.

Buffalo's only station, the Big Weck. I'm Glenn, working nights, and it's time to dance. Why? Because the work week is over, the weekend is here. Time for some fun in the sun with the Big Weck.

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11: From the Big Weck Weather Center, partly cloudy tonight and 64. Tomorrow, sunshine, 82. Sunshine on Sunday as well, 83. Right now, partly cloudy and 77 at Buffalo's oldies.

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9 o'clock. I'm Glenn, working nights. Happy Friday. Well, you know, we wait all winter long for great events that are happening this weekend. So make sure you take advantage. Get out and enjoy them in the sunshine, the Queen of Heaven Carnival, and also the Taste of Buffalo. Oh, it's going to be a fabulous time. And the weather looks great tomorrow and Sunday as well, with highs in the low 80s and sunshine. Gotta love it. Right now, we're at 78 in Buffalo and Sister Sledge. We are family on the Big Wack.

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1: From the Big Wack Weather Center, partly cloudy tonight and 64. Tomorrow, sunshine and 82. Sunshine again on Sunday and 83. Right now, partly cloudy and 76 at Buffalo's oldie station. 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

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I'm Glenn, working nights, proud to partner with the West Her Riviera Theater in my hometown in North Tonawanda. 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

Buffalo's oldie station, the Big Wack, and we're looking forward to great food this weekend, tomorrow and Sunday in downtown Buffalo. Of course, the Taste of Buffalo, and there are lots of road closures downtown in preparation for the Taste of Buffalo. So be aware, if you're going downtown at all, you might have to find some alternate routes as you navigate the one-way streets. Marvin Gaye on the Big Wack.

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5: From the Big Wag Weather Center, partly cloudy tonight and 64. Tomorrow, sunshine and 82. Sunday, more sunshine and 83. Right now, partly cloudy and 75 at Buffalo's Oldie.

Buffalo's only station, the Big Weck, where cool never gets old. And certainly one of those great groups of the 60s. We love them, the Beach Boys. And you can hear other great 60s hits along with the Beach Boys, the real Don Steele, live from the 60s, both Saturday and Sunday night, 6 until 9, right here on the Big Weck.

Are the Big Weck. I'm Glenn, working nights. Happy Friday. We're excited because the weekend is here and we are celebrating some great events going on this weekend. Of course, the Queen of Heaven Carnival. Also, the Taste of Buffalo going on this weekend as well. Take us along for all of your favorite oldies. It'll make you shout. Oh, yeah. We are Buffalo's holding station, the Big Weck.

0: 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More timeless cool is next on the Big Weck.
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We are the Big Weck just after 11 o'clock. I'm Glenn working nights. Time for Cat Stevens. All aboard the Peace Train here at the Big Weck.

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Don't miss Breakfast with the Beatles on The Big Wack.

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5: From the Big WECK Weather Center, partly cloudy tonight and 64. Tomorrow, sunshine at 82 and sunshine on Sunday as well, 83. Right now, partly cloudy and 73 at Buffalo's oldies station. The

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Buffalo's oldie station, we are the Big Wack and the coolest songs ever made. Let's do another pretty cool one from a cool group, Three Dog Night. Here's One on the Big Wack. One.

Buffalo's oldie station, we are the Big Weck. I'm Glenn, working nights, and stay with us all weekend long for all of your favorite oldies. It's a beautiful, gorgeous, fun-filled summer weekend, and we've got sunshine tomorrow and Sunday. Highs, rather, in the low 80s. Perfect. Enjoy. Carole King on

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0: it's Joe Chili. 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Stay with us. More of Buffalo's timeless cool is next on the Big Whack. 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This is what cool sounds like.
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0: Hi, it's Glenn working nights. Join me weeknights from 7 until midnight on The Big Weck. The night starts with the 70s at 7, then we keep the timeless cool going all evening long. You'll find us at 102.9 in Buffalo in the South Towns, 100.5 in the North Towns, and 100.1 in the Eastern Suburbs. 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

0: Hi, it's Bobby O. Ride home with me every afternoon from 3 to 7 on the Big Weck. 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
4: 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And as I said, I'm your host, Penny Wolfgang. We hope you listen every week because we try to find interesting guests. And that is who is an interesting guest is with us today, who I am very happy to say that I have had the pleasure of talking to not too long ago and meeting. And he is the founding pastor, Terry King, of Saving Grace Ministries, which is a not-for-profit organization, which I'm going to let him tell you about, but it has been transforming the lives of thousands of homeless individuals over the past years. And we are very fortunate to have a person in our community who cares so much about these issues. And thank you so much for joining us today, Pastor Terry King. It's a pleasure to talk to you again.
5: Well, thank you for having me, and it's a real honor and a privilege to be here and to share our journey and our story.
4: Well, I think I'll let you kind of give our listeners the inside information, the background. Just tell me, first of all, a little bit about yourself, because telling about yourself kind of leads into how the ministry got formed.
5: Yes, Judge. I was a businessman in Buffalo many years ago, and I really struggled with alcoholism and the, you know, desire to really get rich and focused on the things that really weren't important. And it led to a tragic consequences of a vehicular manslaughter charge. And I ended up going to prison. And it was one of the greatest gifts of my life at the time, because it gave me an opportunity to acquaint myself with my Creator and Maker, to surrender my life and to allow faith to guide my life as I met the Lord in prison. And oftentimes people will say you had this temporary prison experience. It was life-changing. I knew at that moment that my duty to remain on this earth was to serve fellow man. And I had a vision to create a facility called Grace House while I was still incarcerated. And I began that journey immediately upon release. And I watched, miraculously, things happen in my life that can only point to our Lord making a way in my life as I gave so much of my life to others. And in 1999, I was released. I had all these obstacles that people would think are barriers to your success. Can't drive, can't vote. And today I sit here as someone who is humbly proud to be able to vote and drive and have all those privileges restored. But Grace House was a vision that became reality in 2001. And it started with seven men in a facility on Bailey Avenue that 25 years later, we have served over

0: There are 16,000 men in homeless housing, direct care. We manage 19 facilities, veterans housing, supportive housing, affordable housing, and the 347 East Ferry Community Center is owned and provided by Saving Grace Ministries. It's truly a miracle, but it's also about the lives that our agency has been able to touch to change forever for good.
1: When you said, I didn't know if it was only homeless people, but when we said that maybe the focus was either people who are just recently released from prison or from incarceration, or just homeless per se in general.
0: They often, probably 70% of our population are those that are criminally justice connected, those that are coming out of state prison, those that are on federal probation, coming out of the federal prison system, and those that are on county probation and are considered homeless or undomiciled. And so often our focus has been those that no other shelter in the area would really handle, and those that are having significant mental health diagnoses, co-occurring disorders, and those that have crimes that prohibit where they can live, sex offenders, level one, level three, those that have been convicted of arson and carry intense oversight and need strict and intensive supervision in many cases.
1: So tell us about the details, so to speak, of what you do to help these people. What are all the services that you provide?
0: Well, first we acclimate them into a house that cares about them as a person. They're coming out of tragedy, oftentimes at a low point in their life. They're angry, despondent, bitter. They may not want to be in our facility, and they've been placed by a third party. And so that's an adjustment period of anywhere from 1, 2, 3 weeks. And we provide assessments, case management, care coordination, food, clothing, shelter. And then we link them with behavioral health providers that will come on site, employment training, life skill assessment. You know, have they completed a GED? Do they need to go into a pre-GED testing? Are they employable? Are they work ready? Do they need to go into a training program? All of that is individualized in a care plan. And then what we formulate over that, 60, 90-day, 120-day period is a transitional living plan that is right for that individual. If they struggle with mental health diagnoses, they need to be close in their next phase of living, close to a provider for their services. Do they need to take medication? Are they on that regimen that is going to maintain their life balance? Are they struggling with addiction? And what does that look like? And are they able to work? And have they ever held a meaningful job? And then do they have the documentation in order to get them placed into meaningful work? You know, I often share that in the month of October through November of 2025, we really had success as we opened our new resource room at our corporate office. And we placed 17 individuals from our shelter in full-time employment with UPS, FedEx, and air cargo handling. And these were amazing jobs that are life-sustaining.
1: Don't you find, and I think there's studies that show, that working or having a job or of any kind is life-changing to a person where they have not worked before or been employed before?
0: Oh, it lifts the very person and provides that dignity that we all need, and especially someone that is dependent upon a social service safety network. Weaning that individual from that support network to independence and understanding that, you know, they have the dollars that they earn are theirs and they get to keep, and then to be able to integrate into society in a meaningful way and become a tax-paying member of community, it's amazing to witness that transformation.
1: Now, it's amazing when you describe the services that are needed and that you provide, but you cannot do this alone, right? Because all of the different aspects that you talked about, employment, mental health, you know, substance abuse, all these things are so complicated and require different expertise, right?
0: Yes. They do, and that's why we have to partner with a number of agencies.

0: There's a number of services that we are certified shelter by New York State. So our facilities come under the inspection and guidance and supervision of the State Department of OTDA, Office of Temporary Disability Assistance. And we contract with the Erie County Department of Social Services, and our bed referral are all managed by the Homeless Housing Shelter Unit. And so that provides for the general oversight, care coordination, services of daily operation, and client safety. And then we partner and link with a number of providers in the behavioral health field, mental health providers, Endeavor, Best Self, Spectrum, Jericho Road, 716 Ministries, and I can go on and on. But it is amazing to see the partnerships that we've been able to develop that bring not only services into our program sites, but all of the evening programming, all of the activity in the resource room, and then the partnerships by corporations throughout Buffalo is just, and foundations, is just it's heartwarming to know the generosity of our community for those that are truly struggling. And when we look at the fact that 70% of the people that come through our program successfully complete the program, is there's just no words, because we are building a better Buffalo when people change their life from criminality to lostness to addiction dependency to independence and productivity and to become a contributing member, that builds a better community.
1: I think the fact that you're showing that you as a group all have faith in what people might think of the worst of the worst, who could possibly, and you named all you know, many of the problems that they have. I think the fact that you as a person and your background, that you know where they've been and you can empathize with them, makes a big difference.
0: Yes, I appreciate that. I people look at me today and they see the success running the organization, but I never forget the price that was paid and where I came from. And I always speak that into the lives of our clients at every opportunity. I may not understand the footsteps that they're walking in today, but I can empathize with where they are, and I also understand where they can be going. And the staff that we have assembled at Saving Grace is just an amazing staff of those that have overcome situations in their own lives, who have dedicated their life missions to giving back and to working in this field.
1: Now, it must make a big difference that you can empathize and understand, and the staff that you just mentioned, the as opposed to people who are just trained to social workers or something like that and don't have the background.
0: And I think that's a great point, because one of the things that I think our success comes from is understanding where someone is, but also understanding how to hold them accountable when they try to, you know, play off their behavior, lie, manipulate, cheat. We've all understand that behavior. And so there's a sensitivity to when someone's lying, someone's trying to be manipulative. And our program design is to understand that and to understand how to redirect and reorient someone to success and hold them accountable. When I mentioned that, 30% of the people that come through program don't successfully complete program, we're the first line that will call law enforcement or call the probation or parole officer and say, we have a problem. You know, these are the steps taken for corrective action. These are the steps that we've tried to work with the client. And at some point, the judicial system has to step in, or law enforcement, to address a behavior that may lead to, once again, a criminal outcome that we don't want in community.
1: I just want to interrupt for a moment in case you just tuned in. You're listening to In Our Community on the Big WEC. And our guest today is Reverend Terry King. And he is talking about Grace. Well, we didn't get to the Grace Abounds Gala yet, but we're going to. But we are talking about Grace Ministries and Grace House. And you did talk about where it's located, but are you... like in just the one, there's a physical building and there's going to be more than one?
0: There are. We have the shelter is our primary center, or the arrival point for all incoming residents and clients.

0: experience at 1932 Bailey. And then in that community, we have seven other residential properties. And then we have a supportive housing apartment building on Bailey, as well as our 347 East Ferry Veterans Housing Project with the 16 apartments. And then we also have the property that houses the Resource Council of Western New York, which is our community center, which we partnered with the Bills and Sabres and a number of foundations to build out. And that was about $4.5 million of construction to provide that. And it has a pool, gymnasium, computer lab, after school program. And the Resource Council of Western New York is an independent not-for-profit as our, one of our tenants. And I have the privilege to serve on their board as well. They've served about 13,000 people annually in direct services through the building. And then we also developed outside a flag football field and a roller hockey rink with the Sabres on the property. And it's just having a great impact on the east side of Buffalo.
1: And especially now with the Sabres doing so well.
0: Yes.
1: We can't do a program without talking about the Sabres, right? Even though it's like really, really not related to what we're saying.
0: Right, but it's an exciting time to be a sports fan in Buffalo.
1: I just had to throw that in. I just wanted to go back to something that you were talking about before. Is there a limit, like when somebody comes to be with you, can they stay forever, or do they have a limited time, or how do you know when they can go out on their own?
0: Typically, an individual comes to us with an understanding that it's a 90-day placement. Mm-hmm. But oftentimes, because of the behavioral issues or some of the underlying items that they may face with mental health diagnoses, a care plan that's being developed, or they might have judicial restrictions where they can live, we oftentimes find individuals will be with us up to a year or longer. And in some cases, we might have someone with us 6-7 years because there's simply no other place in Western New York that we can find housing for someone.
1: But that, it just depends, in other words. Mm-hmm. But there isn't anything. I've heard them to share like a couple of success stories with us of people who came to you either right out of incarceration or homeless or whatever. And because of the services and the help and everything, they turned out to be like good, productive members of society or come back to work with you, for example.
0: We've had all of that occur, and it really tickles my heart because I'm reminded of a situation that happened this past December. I got a text from one of our staff with a picture of a gentleman with a semi-truck that pulled up in front of Grace House. This happened this past December, and the gentleman had been with our facility about a year and a half prior, and he was homeless. And he was very, very engaged and very appreciative. And he ended up becoming employed and he moved on. And we were just grateful to serve him. And he came back and he made a $500 donation back to Saving Grace. But what struck me was when the picture was taken, he explained to the staff that he was giving back. But he was hired by an over-the-road truck company, and they financed his new truck, and he owned it, and he could not have been more proud. And it brought us all to tears because we're like, my goodness, he's not homeless. He's employed, and he's self-employed, positively. Like, that's a win for community.
1: I just wasn't sure. That is, I'm sure there's other people and people you mentioned actually working with you now who are
0: David. He went through incarceration multiple times and surrendered to the system and his life and found the Lord, and now he's engaged to be married, and he's full-time employed in our maintenance department, and he's thriving. We're actually going to be featuring his story at our gala. Because he underscores someone who came from, like the bottom, what we consider when you're really at a low point of life. And to see him smiling and mentoring and leading others and encouraging and just being, a cheerleader in community for a better community, it's really neat to watch that in action.
1: It sounds really, really heartwarming. And

0: So many of these stories are too. So I knew I was going to get to talk to you about the gala. The gala is called Grace Abounds, which is a great name. So tell us about it. When is it? Where is it? And what's going to happen?
1: Next Saturday, April 25th, we are gathering to celebrate the clients and the successes of Grace House. And it is Grace Abounds. It's God's grace that gives us an opportunity to get it right. And all of us have fallen short at some point in our life. And through his grace, we get another chance to do it right. And that night, business and government and donors and the community of faith are all joining together to celebrate the success stories, those lives that have been forever changed and help make our community better and safer.
0: Tell us about what's going to happen.
1: We're going to have dinner. We're going to have a reception and music. Joseph's Catering is going to provide a wonderful meal. And John DeShulo is our MC that night. And we have the Deputy Mayor of Buffalo, Gino Rusi, coming to speak and join us. And we have Dan Schwick, the Deputy Commissioner of Social Services, and his team from the Homeless Housing Unit, as well as a number of our core sponsors that will be joining us together. And we're going to have many of the clients there that night that we will honor and just be thankful for their better life.
0: Now, obviously, it must be a fundraiser besides that. And you mentioned where the funds come from, but I'm sure you still need money for donors, and people can contribute, ordinary people, not government.
1: We do. The government does the support for our program, but the homes, the maintenance, the upkeep, the wear and tear, that's on us. And we rely on donor support to help us with that. And so all the funds that are raised that evening go back into the facilities to modernize, upgrade, and to make sure that Saving Grace continues to serve at a high quality for the next decade and beyond.
0: As it has for the past decade. You did mention, but throw out a few plugs for some of the sponsors or people that have been helping you, companies and sponsors.
1: I think about M&T Bank, the Buffalo Bills, the Buffalo Sabres, EG Tax, Hine Publishing, the Chapel at Cross Point, Evangel. There's so many churches around Western New York. WBBZ, Liberty Rideshare, Stalka Insurance, Vizone Construction, Burke Construction. There are so many that I could go on. It's amazing because it represents the heart of a community unselfishly giving and serving so others have an opportunity at a better life.
0: When you talk about clients, how you get them, and also you mentioned some of the places that some of them have been employed, but now all the sponsors, they might also be interested in, you know, finding good workers that you've trained and that are, you know, learning from your job. What is it, employment ready?
1: We have
0: program?
1: Placed people through our program with Vizone Construction, with Burke Construction, and Nando, who has a restaurant in Transit in Maine, the Italian restaurant. He's a sponsor. He also is recruiting people to work for his restaurant. Amazing. And he has very clearly made it known that he would hire all of our individuals that are qualified in the restaurant work.
0: That's amazing. When you talk about, you know, training and job training and some of the needs we mentioned when people come, sometimes you have to start with the very basics, like that have never, people that, clients that have never even been employed ever in their whole life, right?
1: Yes. And people will say, well, let them just get a job. Mm-hmm. And I appreciate that comment. Oftentimes I hear publicly, but behind the scenes, I understand that we're dealing with people that might be 45, 50 years old who have been incarcerated or struggled with a mental illness or have never worked a real job in their entire life. And so our life skills class that we have the clients go through teaches about work ethics, what an 8-hour day on the job would look like. And then we often joke about this, but it's very serious. You have to go back to work the next week after you get your first paycheck. It doesn't end when you get your first

0: check. And so we often, with some younger people, we've experienced that. And so we remind people about the dedication of work, and that it's a new rhythm of life that many individuals have to learn.
1: And also, when you are first training them, not only to come to show up, but to show up on time, and how to be respectful to your employer, or, you know.
0: Yes, language.
1: All different.
0: Language and how to address a workplace situation that may be troublesome. And if they've never experienced that before, and they've coming out of a hostile environment such as prison that they've learned to survive, some of those survival tactics that they've adopted to aren't going to work well in a workplace.
1: I know simple things like, not simple, but dressing appropriately that you have.
0: And we have a clothing closet.
1: Oh, really?
0: Yes,
1: I did not know that.
0: Firehouse Church affiliated has a complete clothing shop where individuals come in for appointments, and they can get fitted for work clothes and dress clothes and just a new wardrobe.
1: And I'm sure there's possibly applying for a job. There's help, you know, how to get the job to mm-hmm. begin with. Resumes or talking and showing up on time. These are just things that are not natural or instinctive that really you have to learn
0: and
1: or be taught.
0: Technology. That's why we have the resource room where we have the computer lab, and we also have case managers that do one-on-one work with our clients to develop a resume, to get them to do housing searches, job searches, apply online. And whether it's Home Depot or Walmart or Target or some of the bigger box stores or the commercial stores, they have to apply online. And, you know, we have found that, you know, we get a lot of cooperation through the major retailers, and we are able to place a number of our people through our training program.
1: That's just so great. Really, it's so encouraging. Mm-hmm. Now, how can people, I want to tell everyone your website, how they can find out more, how they can get tickets for Grace Abounds, which we already said is on April 25th, although we didn't say where.
0: It's at Silo City, 395 Ganson Street, Buffalo, New York. Hope Rising is the silo. Hope Rising Silo, 395 Ganson Street, Buffalo, New York. And tickets are available through our website at www.sgmworld.org or on our Facebook page at Saving Grace Ministries Buffalo.
1: Okay, what is the what's S? What does that stand for? And
0: SGM.
1: Say that again. Yeah.
0: SGM is Saving Grace Ministries, that operates Grace House.
1: Okay, it's just people might be listening and, you know, want to know. Mm-hmm. We're just really excited. We're gonna put this everybody online so you can see Terry's picture and find out more about not only the gala but most importantly about the Grace Ministries.
0: And Judge, I think one of the points that drives me every day is working with the county for all of our referrals, and that's how someone's admitted. There's over 250 adult males that are in hotel rooms right now being funded by the county because there are no other shelters that are able to accommodate them. That number's been pretty consistent for the last 18 to 20 months.
1: So something has to be done, and hopefully you'll be able to expand and mm-hmm. get more room and more rooms and more availability.
0: Yes, we just got funded by Erie County that made a generous grant contribution to expansion, and we are adding 10 beds currently.
1: That's such good news. Thank you mm-hmm. so much. It was really good talking to you today and really enlightening, and I'm sure that our listeners were interested and will listen again next week on WEC Radio to In Our Community on the Big WEC. Thank you so much for listening to our show. Have a good week and bye now.
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5: Hey, Buffalo, are you just getting through your day right now? Or are you actually building a life you're proud of? 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Or are you in the game not to lose? Because I know what it feels like to be stuck. To feel like no matter how hard you work, you're just not getting ahead. I've been there. This is Frank DeMaria, and this is Frankly Speaking. 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No fluff, no negativity, and no nonsense. Just the truth from someone who's been in the trenches.
6: Each week, we'll bring you our Buffalo Spotlight. 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Frank's Facts. 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Also, the DeMaria Difference. Simple actions and behaviors we all can practice to make Buffalo truly the city of great neighbors. And of course, we will check into our audience emails to see if there's any questions that we can answer for you.
5: So whether you're driving or just sitting at the kitchen table or just trying to figure out your next move, you are in the right place. Because around here, it can be done.
7: This response may help the person to feel he is not alone in his problem.
4: Ladies and gentlemen, this is Frankly Speaking.
0: Sponsored by Frank's Mr. Plumber Heating and Cooling.
4: And now your host, Frank DeMaria, on the Big Wet.
5: Yes, yes, yes. July 11th. Wow, this summer's going crazy. John, I always ask, how are you, buddy?
8: I'm doing well. Doing well. I had an enjoyable 4th of July. How
5: yeah.
8: about you?
5: Oh, my gosh, John. I had... Everybody was blowing off... Everybody was blowing off firecrackers. Everyone was blowing off. I've never seen so much fireworks ever. I know it's 250 years, but wow, the guy across the street from me, I think he spent his 2 years of life savings on fireworks. It was incredible. Incredible.
8: Yeah. I'm lucky enough. I live on the island, and we kind of drove around the edge of the island, and I got to think we saw at least 20 different firework shows, you know, from Niagara Falls to Tonawanda's to who knows where. And as soon as we thought we were getting close to, where we wanted to be, somebody on the island was lighting off fireworks. Just like you said, everybody had them. It was awesome.
5: Good time. Also, I mean, we got a little bit of a break. I mean, I don't know how anyone in Buffalo complains about the weather being hot when we freeze 9 months a year. But it's so sad because I was like complaining a little bit. It was so hot. And then it broke a little bit. The weather started getting nice. And actually, for the last couple of days, it's been great and enjoying it. I know it's going to go back up again. But wow, I know a guy who cried who had no shoes until he met a guy who had no feet. So I don't know. I try not to complain, but my gosh, it's all crazy. Johnny, I know you were really into this World Cup. You were explaining to me I don't follow the World Cup. But why don't you tell me a little bit about it? I know what you're going to tell me, but I was excited because you started getting me excited because how far they were going. But
8: well,
5: go ahead.
8: Yeah, you know, it was really, I used to play soccer when I was younger. And, of course, soccer or football, as the rest of the world calls it, is really, you know, not as popular as, let's say, basketball, baseball, football, hockey here in the U.S. But the World Cup, I think we did a great job hosting it over here. And the big news was that the drought ended, you know, but the ceiling didn't move. The U.S. cruised through Group D. There were 16 groups, 4 people in a group, so you can imagine. And they beat Bosnia, Herzegovina, I believe is, I don't even know how you say it. Yeah, 2-0 in the round of 32 before falling 4-1 to Belgium, who really kicked our butts the other night in the last 16. But, you know, that Bosnia win snapped a 24-year drought of tailing or failing to secure a knockout win. So we made some progress on paper, but we exited the round in the same as we did in 2022. I believe we played Qatar in that time. But, yeah, I enjoyed watching it. I couldn't believe that I was just as excited as my other sports. And you know what? I had a lot of fun. I mean, you watched a little bit of it, didn't you?
5: Well, to the truth of the matter is, John, yes, because I got so excited after you telling me this. So the first game I end up watching this year, unfortunately, didn't end well.
8: You waited until...
9: Oh, you're late. Yeah, late to the close.
5: Got me so excited. This is the furthest they've ever went. So I'm like, honey, we got to watch this game. And she's like, what are you talking about? I'm like, yeah, this is...
8: Anyways, well, so I guess we'll get on to the show.
5: Yes.
8: So today on Frankly Speaking, our Buffalo Spotlight, understanding panic attacks and anxiety. And Frank's got some facts for everybody, facts to understand more about panic attacks and anxiety, and the DeMaria difference, what you can do to help those with anxiety and panic attacks. We have a little bit of a theme going here.
10: You're too nervous for this kind of work, but... You are the only thing I've got, so you are going to teach a Mrs. Savannah Stevens how to operate a motor automobile. And you are going to teach her good. Stop eating cookies when I'm giving you an assignment.
11: Basil, this isn't a cookie.
10: No, what is it?
11: A tranquilizer. I need such a big one, the doctor prescribes it in the form of a wafer.
8: So, when we come back, let's jump right into this week's Buffalo Spotlight.

0: understanding panic attacks and anxiety. Now, this is really close to my heart. I know thousands of people who have gone through this. And, you know, I know sometimes we do the Buffalo Spotlight and we spotlight people in, you know, people, places, and things. But today we're going to talk about an illness that is extremely serious. It's very, very serious, especially if you're fighting a panic or anxiety attack. Millions of people suffer with this. If you haven't suffered with it sometime in your life, someone has probably suffered with it, and it goes on and on. And I'm going to give you some reasons why this is happening. But right now, I want to explain a couple things about this, about what's going on. What is an anxiety attack? What is a panic attack? So everyone tries to understand what is this? Like, is it both? Is it one? Am I having a panic attack? Am I having an anxiety attack? And so I want to give a little definition of an anxiety attack. An anxiety attack is like a slow building storm. You know the thunder's coming. You know there's going to be activity. You know there's going to be the act. It's coming. The storm is coming. It's
1: building.
0: Building, exactly. What is the panic attack? You're living it. You're in the middle of the storm. It's hitting you. You're thinking it's the end of the world. Right. So I want to explain to people, if you have not, this is really, really important for both people who are understanding don't understand what other people are going through and what you might be going through. And it's so serious. Now, I'm not a healthcare provider. I'm explaining to you the history of what I've done and seen with my family, with my friends. So a lot of things with anxiety and panic, everyone's going to search differently. We're not going to talk about medicine. We're just going to give a little bit of information about exactly what's going on. The symptoms, you know, what does it feel like? Why do they happen? What does it seem? Why does it attack one person as another? So I want to get a little bit of explanation of what's going on. You know, an anxiety attack, you're anticipating, you're having problems. You're worried about the car. Is it going to get fixed this week? What's going on? Is my mother going to be okay? Is this going to happen? You're just building it and building it and building it. And it's subconsciously in your mind. You're thinking about it. You're going to sleep. You're thinking about it. You're waking up and you're thinking about it. Then all of a sudden, out of nowhere, you're starting to get chest pains. You're starting to get issues with your body. You're starting, all of a sudden, your vision might be going a little bit.

0: Why is your vision going? Because the veins in the back of your neck are swelling up. Okay, so now you think you got vision problems. Now you think you got a heart attack. Now you might be thinking that you're having a stroke. And you worried about it the day before, but now it's attacking you today. Okay, and that's what people don't seem to understand. I'm fine. I was relaxed today. I went to the massage. I got a massage. Listen, you cannot be relaxed in your mind and tensed in your brain. Okay, it won't work. It's always going to be an attack that's going to be attacking your brain. It doesn't matter how much you relax in your body. You're going to be subconsciously thinking what's going on. So I watch people, you know, they're going to the hospital. I'm having a heart attack. And, you know, explain, John, a little bit, you know, I'm bringing you into this. I'm taking this so deeply because so many people, they end up in, and no one wants to believe. Like years ago, when I used to have them, I'd go to the hospital. And, you know, I'd go inside and say, hey, I'm having a heart attack. And they'd run all the tests and they go through everything. You're fine. When you are having an attack, you actually don't want to hear you're fine. You want to hear something's wrong with you because there's no way. They tell you, oh, it's a panic attack. Or it's an anxiety attack. You're just having, you know, an attack on you. You're having a panic attack. You're like, no, this is real. I've got pain shooting down my arm. I'm having a stroke. No, you're not. And so it's very, very, very hard to understand that your mind is controlling your body. And it is very hard. You actually leave the hospital. I don't believe them. I don't believe this is happening. And you go home and you're like, they don't know what they're talking about. They missed it. And you're on AI. You're on Google. You're
1: probably the worst thing you can do.
0: You know, me, it's horrible with me. I'm talking to the mailman. I mean, anybody who'll listen to me, I want to know what's going on. It's very, very, very hard to understand it. But this is what happens. Let me explain a little bit deeper. Fight or flight. So if your body feels that it's having a problem, it wants to flight from the problem. It wants to go away from the problem. Now, some people struggle. They struggle with headaches. They struggle with the vision. They struggle. It's so bad sometimes. People have been paralyzed sitting on a couch. It's your mind that's stopping your body from hurting itself. So that's exactly what is happening. Your brain is trying to protect. Your brain doesn't understand. Your brain thinks things are going on, but it's really not. 99% of the time, the stuff doesn't even happen. But that's where fight or flight comes from. So you're going to fight it, or you're going to try to run away from it. Now, again, I'm not a doctor. I'm giving my opinions. This is frankly speaking. This is just my opinions. And I'm going to be careful, but when people tell me they have, you know, maybe RA, or they might have
1: rheumatoid arthritis.
0: Exactly. Okay. And those are qualified as
1: like a sickness, a disease?
0: Autoimmune disease.
1: Oh, there you go.
0: They have autoimmune diseases. And I've done my own, you know, I've talked to a lot of people. And when they tell me about autoimmune disease, a lot of times, I'm going to say 8 out of 10 times. I will ask people. I'm very open. You know that. I ask people, do you worry? Yeah, I worry. I worry about everything. But yet, now they have these things that nerves take over your body. I have seen people get, you know, rashes on their body. I have watched people, different things that this has just actually taken over. I've seen shingles. Somebody worry about things so bad that their body went into having shingles. It's a mechanism that has caused your nerves and your feelings to just go out of control. And I'll go back to them and I'll be like, listen, you're worried about this. No, I'm not. It could be subconscious, John. It could be they're worrying about it, but they don't really understand that it's taking over their life, you know? And then it starts making your world smaller and smaller. So my listeners out there, if you're listening to what I'm saying, obviously I'm just giving you some information today because it's my show and I get to talk about it and I know lots of people that are on it. So I'm trying to just give you a little touch of the iceberg, just a little bit to understand what you're going through when this is happening. Now, I've said it to other people too, John, please. I've seen a friend of mine that was like, you know, he was having some chest pain. I'm like, and I know he was going through some hard time. And I'm like, buddy, you're just having an anxiety attack. You know, you're just having an anxiety attack. He went to the doctors. He went to the emergency room. His lung collapsed.
1: Oh, geez.
0: So listen, you know what? You go to the doctors.
1: Yeah.
0: You get checked out. You go

0: through the system, okay? Now, if you know you have this after a while, if you know you're fighting these things, I can't even tell you how many times as a younger man that I would go to the doctors because I was a little overweight. And actually, I thought, okay, I'm having a heart attack. Okay, this is what they're talking about. And it gets to the point where eventually your brain, can you fix this? Yes, you can fix this. I think it's a time when your brain
1: that,
0: says
1: I
0: enough
1: stop
0: is
1: you
0: enough.
1: Right there. That is really what this is all coming about because you can fix it.
0: Yes.
1: Because, you know, like you said, you have an anxiety attack. It's something that's building and it's building. And you're telling yourself, oh my God, is this going to happen to me again? Oh my God, if I go there, are these people going to notice that I'm feeling this way? And it just never stops, right? You have this panic attack and you know, because that was triggered by something and you're trying to stay away from whatever you think is triggering you. But a lot of stuff, as you just mentioned, manifests itself inside and becomes physical because it's in your head. And there are techniques that can combat this. Like if you realize like, look, this is just something that, you know, is happening and I'm not gonna die. Now let me deal with this. You know, I mean, there's gotta be ways.
0: But it takes a long time to understand that.
1: Yeah.
0: Well, it took a long time. I remember years ago, and we're talking years, years and years. Matter of fact, I had anxiety attacks before it was even cool to have anxiety attacks, okay?
1: Is like, it cool?
0: Yeah, kinda, you know. I mean, at least you can use an excuse. Unfortunately, it is, because you can use so many excuses now. But I remember years and years ago, before this was really even talked about, I'd walk into the doctor's office, and he's like, okay, what's wrong? I'm like, I'm gonna die. You know what he'd say? You are. Hey, what do you mean I'm going to die? We're all going to die, okay? But he would just drive me crazy. But something that he said, which was really amazing, and I, for some of my listeners, if you can understand what I'm saying, he said something to me that really helped me walk me through this. Every attack ends. Every attack ends. Even if you're having a heart attack, it ends. Yeah. Okay, so when you're having an anxiety attack, you think this is going to go on forever, but every attack ends, even if it is a heart attack.
2: You start to lose control of your thoughts too.
0: Exactly,
2: obviously you've been laying that out, but that's the part where people can't understand. It's not just a simple saying, all right, well, it's just going to stop. It's you can't get to that point of saying it's going to stop. It just is spiraling.
0: Right, exactly. And if you really want to talk to someone about anxiety, and you're talking to them and they're talking to you about it, and you could just be talking to them about it. How do you feel? What's going on? And just by talking about anxiety can turn anxiety into it, which is crazy. So sometimes as you're trying to help people and you're talking to them about it, you got to be careful because you can't just keep talking about it because you'll turn them right back into a panic attack.
1: Oh, geez.
0: So you got to be careful even when you're trying to help, especially when people don't understand it. So I hope some of this is giving you some information. We're going to get, you know, we're going to get into the facts in a second here.
1: But it does seem that more people have it today than in the past. Is that, why is that?
0: Well, John.
1: Is it the cool thing again?
0: No. Here's the problem, John. 30, 40 years ago, all right. You really want to, a normal person has a panic attack. Sit there and just watch the news, okay? Just watch the news, okay? I'm losing my mind, okay? Who's blowing who up? Who's stabbing who? Who's doing this? Who's doing that? Oh. Okay? I mean, right off the bat, the banks are crashing. This is crashing. That's crashing. We didn't have all that information. We had three channels years ago, okay? And it wasn't news. Now, if you go to Channel 4, the news starts at 4, ends at like 9, okay? Yeah. I mean, I was happy watching Oprah. They've taken Oprah off, and now I'm watching the news at 4, 4:30, 5 o'clock. And, John, did you ever realize when they say it's going to snow in Buffalo? We used to get 5-7 inches, no problem. Now, today, everything is a storm. A winter storm is coming. We're getting 6 inches, okay?
1: If it bleeds, it leads.
0: It's unbelievable. Absolutely. Listen, John, I don't know about you, but I was 15, 10 years old. I walked to school with 40 inches of snow.
1: Uphill.
0: Both ways.
1: No shoes.
0: But they make it. You know, it's amazing. So you start listening to that. You start listening to, you know, you're watching Facebook. You're watching to things. Now, come on. Now they're watching AI. I just watched an airplane. They said they made a new airplane now that flies like a bird. It was an AI thing showing that a plane was flying like a bird, okay?

0: I mean, they make up. You just watch this stuff. This wasn't put in your brain years ago. Okay, it was not put into your brain. Now this stuff is being put into your brain. Even if you know, even if you're talking about it, it's like, wow, I never even thought about it. It's been brought up over and over and over again. That stuff is scary. It's scary. Yeah. That
1: I mean, Sony. I believe it's Sony. They got they're making a whole movie with the star is Tilly Norwood, and Tilly Norwood is an AI creation. And I just saw it on the news yesterday. I mean, oh my God, you're right. There's just so much more.
0: John, when I started thinking of stupid stuff, my father punched me in the head and said, keep moving forward, okay? Just punch me in the head. There was no thinking about it, okay? It's so true, John. I hate to say it, but it's so true. So it's a world out there that, you know, and then you don't even know anymore if people are faking it or not. It's hard because you don't know if they're faking it or not. You know, I can't do this. I can't do that. So many people, they can't go over bridges. They can't do this. They can't do that. Listen, there's a solution for everything. You got to reach out. You got to find these solutions.
1: What is the one thing somebody could do, Frank? One thing that they can do if they think that they have anxiety or panic attacks?
0: Well, first of all, if you never had it, you got to go to the doctors. You got to go to the, I don't care. Go to the emergency room, no matter what. I'm just telling you.
1: That's
0: the first time, you got to go. You got to go because you don't know if you're really having a heart attack. You don't know if you're having a physical or mental problem. You go, you know, I'd rather them tell you, listen, you're fine, okay? You're fine. I know this gets depressing for people. I know you're looking for things wrong. You're like, you don't understand. I watched people that couldn't walk, perfectly fine, couldn't walk. And then after the panic attack was gone, they could walk. So them are some things that, you know, I want to share with you. Next, when we return, we're going to have the Frank's Facts. Facts for Buffalo, West New York. We're going to have facts on anxiety and panic attacks really coming up. Yep.

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5: Now, one thing I do know, if you are having a plugged toilet, you are having an air conditioner that's not working, you don't need to have any panic attacks on that. So we're going to talk about that today. You're going to call Frank's Mr. Plumber. You're going to give them a call and you're going to say, I need my toilet unplugged. You're going to say, hey, Frank from Frank's Frankly Speaking said to give you a call. So I don't want you anyone having a panic attack. I want you to call Mr. Plumber.
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5: 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And you should not. That's the one thing you should not worry about is your toilet backing up or your air conditioner going out. So give them a call and they're there to help you out.
7: My goal is to make this office as peaceful a place as I can.
8: What is that?
9: It alerts me when my stress level goes up so I can try to calm down.
8: You have stress?
9: Yes.
8: During our relaxation exercise?
10: Let me get you some water.
8: No, I'll help you. Here we go.
11: Michael, I think you're what's stressing everybody out.
5: All right, let's move on to some facts, okay? We want to talk about a little bit about the facts. So anxiety is incredibly common. It affects the body, not just the mind. It affects it. In your mind, it's affecting it, but it also affects the body. So I want to make sure you understand that. It might start off in the mind, but it can be affecting the body. Anxiety is highly treatable. There are so many tools now. There's so many different things that you can go to that you can get. Now, you want to make sure you're going to the right information. You want to make sure someone's not selling you a bill of goods. You got to do your homework. It's no different than having any other type of disease. Do your homework. But I will tell you, I have watched hundreds of people. Let this please be a positive. I have watched hundreds of people treat themselves. And you say, well, you know, this is great. Now, I want to let you know, John, I had some counseling on this years ago. But then sometimes it'll end up coming back far. It comes back.

0: far and few between, but it will come back. But as long as you're willing to handle it and you have the tools to treat it, you can be okay.
1: Great news.
0: Fact number three, does it run in families? Absolutely. So if it's other parts of your family that are having this, you know, it's common. So please understand it is.

0: So again, the fact is, you're really feeling serious. Don't say I'm happy. Listen, go to the doctors. Go get checked out. Don't wait. You may do this 3 or 4 different times, and you know what? You're going to say, wow, now I really understand what this is feeling. So get checked out. Get your vital signs checked out so that you know that this is working good for you. Panic attacks can even be triggered by caffeine. We've got all these power drinks, man. I'm watching people drink power drinks like crazy. This is just making your nerves go upside down and crazy, you know? So I know.
1: I think the same could be said for nicotine, too, with all the vape stuff, too.
0: Man, it's, yeah, you got to be careful.
1: Yeah.
0: You really do. You got to be careful. Here's something else, another fact. You do not even need to be under stress for a panic attack to take place, okay? It's subconsciously. Your body will subconsciously. You know, I never worried about things himself. I actually had, years ago, an in-chemical balance in my brain. I'm just telling you. It just caused that. I was, as you, my friends all know, I never worried about too much. You know, I just figured, we'll get over it. But I actually had an in-chemical balance in my brain 40 years ago, okay? And there was medicine. The doctor found it, gave me some medicine for it. I was able to take it, and it controlled it, you know? So it doesn't have to be, well, my life is great, everything. Sometimes you can have a panic attack because things are going so great. Things are going so great. You worry about it falling apart, you know?
1: Yeah.
0: I have the greatest life in the world. I got this. But what if this doesn't work? And now you got to worry about that. So it doesn't always have to be negative. It could be positive. Good times could also bring this to you. Asking for help is a strength. It's not a weakness. Okay. Don't hide it. Years ago, people hide it. I'm not normal. I'm not this. I'm not that. Listen, it is normal. Okay. Get help. Okay. If you have a rash, you're going to go get something for the rash. If you've got a heart problem, you're going to go take some medicine for it. You're going to take stuff. They have things for you. Nowadays, there's too much out there to learn about. Go out there, get some help. It doesn't mean you're weak. It doesn't mean, I've watched firemen, I've watched policemen, I've watched football, athletic people, I've watched so many people have that. So it's not a weakness, not at all. So please understand the facts. We're going to get back here in a couple seconds about the DeMaria difference, some actions and behaviors that we can all practice to help out people who are running into this problem.
2: 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On the Big Wag.
3: Helping people, of course. Of course. It makes perfect sense. How could I not be doing this? I am going to help somebody, damn it.
0: All right, so I have 3 DeMaria difference that we want to talk about. Identify, patience, and being strong. 1, identify and understand those around you who is suffering from anxiety or panic attacks. My listeners, they're not going to be wearing a Band-Aid on their head. They might not even actually know what's going on. We need to identify it. Now, don't go in and say you're crazy, you have panic attacks, but you need to identify it. If they're struggling it, you need to understand, get some help, help them before you do anything, which leads to my second one, which is patience. You have to have patience. No, we don't know how long the illness is going to last. We don't know if it's going to last a day, a week, a month, 5 years, we don't know, but you have to have patience, right? If someone has a broken leg, you're going to help them. But if they're having panic or anxiety attacks, you can't see it, but you got to know they're still having it. So you need to have patience. You need to study it and understand it yourself. Extremely important. Be strong. If you're having any of these symptoms, reach out.
1: And Frank, if somebody in the audience really needs to reach out, can they email you?
0: Please, it's really important. I want to help.
1: Sure. And guys, if you want to send anything into the show, please just send a quick email to franklyspeakingbuffalo@gmail.com.
0: 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Yes, I'll be waiting for anyone's email. 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I know we can fix things. We can always help because, John, around here,
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3: 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And while you're there, don't forget to like us and follow us. Before we go any further with the morning show, the views expressed on the program are general in nature and are not intended to be investment advice. Any discussion of individual securities should not be construed as a recommendation or solicitation by our presenters. Morning, gentlemen.
4: Good morning.
3: Hey, we're having a great, lovely weekend here in Buffalo. These are the ones that the Chamber of Commerce loves to highlight. A lot of things going on. Weather couldn't be cooperating any better. Maybe a little less on the humidity, but if that's what we have to put up with, at least you don't have to shovel the humidity. That's for sure. Got a lot of things going on after the holiday. The markets are back to a full week. And how'd we end up, Troy?
4: Yeah, another interesting week for the markets this week. Starting us off, the S&P had a strong week, climbing around 1.1%, up a solid 10.5% year to date. The Dow slipped around 0.5%, still positive around 9.5% or so year to date. The NASDAQ rose around 1.7%. Up around an even 13% or so year to date. The ag or the bond index fell around 0.5%, about even there on the year to date. Oil rose about $2.20 from last week, hanging at right around $71.30 a barrel. Mortgage rates holding steady around the 6.5% mark, and money markets also holding steady around the 3.3% range.
3: Yeah, we've had, again, split markets, and we talked about this in the past, that with the Dow only being 30 stocks, any major component of that having an off time can really affect that index. But the tech stocks seem to have rebounded a bit this week, bringing the NASDAQ back up and the S&P, where they tend to be a little bit overweighted in that individual index with that. Anything else catch your eye this week, Tim?
5: Yeah, I just give you some rundown on some of the stats in the economy. Wholesale inventories went down for businesses, which is actually good. Shows you that consumers are in a buying mode. Inflation data is going to come out next Tuesday. I expect that that's going to remain roughly at 4%, maybe 4.1%. And then it should go down thereafter. We've seen a big drop in oil prices, but that takes time to filter in through the economy. Initial jobless claims were flat week to week. But the good news is, on the labor market, job openings have surged to a two-year high. Right now, there are 7.6 million job openings right now, and that's up plenty from just even a month or two ago. And where the jobs are opening up is wholesale trade, hospitality, construction, manufacturing, and so these are real good jobs. And what we're seeing on the pullback on jobs is healthcare and finance sectors. So, you know, all in all, there's some mixed signals there. But I think, you know, with this Iran ceasefire, we're finally getting back to normal. And, you know, investors want certainty. So I think we're right in a real sweet spot right now.
3: Yeah, we've had an interesting week with that. Things going back and forth. The president going to the

0: NATO summit over in Turkey, coming back using his new jet one way and using the old Air Force One on the way back. We had a couple other things in the market this week. We had an IPO on Friday, the SK Hynix, which is a South Korean chip manufacturer. They were actually the biggest foreign IPO in U.S. history, raising about $26 billion on their first day of trading. If you're interested in some of the other tech stocks, Meta had a good week. Their estimates for their infrastructure for artificial intelligence, some of their costs have been scaled back a bit, and that was good news for the market. They like to look at where they're going to be spending money in the future, and if they see that those costs might be coming down or less than they were anticipated, that's always good for a stock price. If you were an investor in American Bitcoin, it's been a rough sledding for you in the last few months. They've lost about 95% of their value since their November high, and they actually needed to do what's called a reverse split to come up with some new shares so that the share price remains above the minimum needed to be traded on the NASDAQ. So that happens. We talk about stock splits when stocks become too expensive and they need to get back into a good trading range, but it also works in the opposite. When they get too cheap, some of the required minimum prices for the different indices facilitate that reverse split. And if you're also looking into a new type of technology, Beta, which is a company that has vertical takeoff and landing aircraft. They come up with some small E vehicles for that purpose, and they successfully tested them. And the government is looking to get some of these certified. They were actually used, they would like to be used as air taxis, but one of the first tests was flying a package from one airport to another without the use of a pilot. So they were able to be used in a drone type of situation. And getting the e-vehicles up there will help cut down on a lot of the use of the jet fuel that has been in scarce commodity these days.
1: Absolutely. And there was a number of stocks this week, you know, that I saw that were in the news. Just noteworthy. Tesla increased sales in their most recent quarter by 25%. And a lot of that came from a strong European market. Basically, the Europeans are tired of the high oil prices, and you've seen this momentum where they're getting back into EVs, electric vehicles. The jean maker, Levi's, actually had very good growth, great earnings, and they actually raised their outlook for the year. So they're actually looking pretty good as far as growth this week. About half the growth in the company is going to come from higher prices, and the other half is going to come from actual unit sales. Another stock that I'll just briefly mention, AstraZeneca, that was a pharmaceutical, and that stock dropped 9% on Thursday. Basically, one of their medicines, Wainua, failed in its trial run, and it didn't get the results they were looking for. And so one thing you'll notice, and we talk about this many times on the show, is the volatility. And you're going to see stuff go up and down, and what we help people with is diversification. And that helps smooth out that volatility. But you also have to realize and recognize that volatility is a regular part of investing.
0: Yeah, and you talk about some of the pharmaceutical stocks. They can be subject to a number of different pressures, whether it's regulatory issues that they have with their medicines or their pharmaceutical products, or if you have clinical trials that look very promising in the first round, very promising in the second round, they finally get to a third round and doesn't show the results they want, that can have a significant factor on the price of the stock. And also for a lot of them, as their patents expire and the competition from the generic drugs come into the play, they're either forced to either combine those drugs with other drugs to come up with new uses for them, or face the competition from the generic makers.
1: Yep.
0: Anything else, Tim?
1: Well, the things that you want to look out for over the next coming week, June inflation for the CPI comes out. Bank earnings like JP Morgan, Goldman Sachs, and others are going to come out next week. and we're going to look for further commentary on the Fed.

0: And I'm keeping a close eye on the AI because the AI and the chip makers rose up substantially. Then we had a sell-off. And I want to see kind of where it goes from here because that also creates a lot of volatility.
1: Yeah, becomes almost a feeding frenzy for a while. And then people look under the hood and see maybe the profits aren't there or the sales aren't there or some of the early expectations haven't been met. And it can significantly impact those stocks.
0: Absolutely.
1: These are some of the things that we do talk about on our weekly investment meeting. We bounce things off each other, maybe point out some different aspects of different stocks. And we like to come up with a stock of the week that we highlight. Troy, what did you have this week?
2: Yeah, so this week's pick for me is going to be the VanEck Semiconductor ETF, ticker SMH. It's trading in the low $600 range. And I brought it up a couple times on the show, and it's one I enjoy talking about. SMH is a basket of 25 of the largest U.S. listed semiconductor companies. So these are the chips that go in pretty much everything, phones, cars, laptops, etc. Buying this ETF means owning a slice of the whole chip industry at once instead of betting on one manufacturer. You don't have to guess which of the 25 turns out to be the star of the group. So why I'm bringing up now, I think SMH is a good lesson about just staying in your seat sometimes. The fund does not move in a straight line, as we had mentioned. Its 52-week range runs from about 279 to 672, so more than double from top to bottom. And it has plenty of sharp drops along the way. Anyone trying to time a perfect entry point on this one is setting themselves up for a bit of frustration for sure. But zoomed out over a five-year look back, it's up over 350%. You didn't really need to pick the winning chip company or overthink the entry. Just owning the whole sector and hanging on through the volatility did the work. I've seen plenty of people who have picked the quote-unquote, you know, the best. And it can work great until it doesn't. That volatility and those swings that we had mentioned are also the risk. The fund is pretty concentrated, meaning that performance rides heavily on these handful of chip makers rather than just being spread across all 25 names evenly. If one or two of these giant companies really stumble, then the whole fund is going to feel it. On valuation, it carries a price to earnings ratio near 40, so it's on the expensive side compared to the broader market. The dividend yield is pretty low as well, under 0.5%. So it's not one you buy for income. And as always, it's not a recommendation or a solicitation, just a great chart to track. And I think a nice story for the owners who have hung in there through the swings. Definitely worth the permanent spot on your watch list.
1: Okay, and you bring up an interesting point. You said it was the American chip makers that were part of this ETF. And that's one of the things we look at when we look at either funds or ETFs. What are the regulations for entry into that particular fund? And it kind of dovetails into the IPO for the SK Hynix. They were only listed on the Korean Stock Exchange before this, and they wanted to get the foothold into the American market. And this could lead to them being included in some of these exchange-traded funds or mutual funds that have the restriction on U.S. only. And so that's something to also take a look at as these funds rebalance or get new entries into their marketplace, or just like some of the indices, when funds are dropped from, the S&P 500 or the NASDAQ, they need to rebalance, and that causes a lot of buying and selling activity for those particular stocks that are included in those funds. So, again, something to keep an eye on.
0: Yeah, and Troy and Dave, I just want to build on that commentary. You know, with the AI being such a big part and growing part of the economy, basically it's directly correlated with the chip industry. And I've read articles and seen analyst reports that basically say if there is no short-term backlog for chips, it's a long-term backlog for chips. They're saying this backlog and the need for additional chips for semiconductors, AI, they're saying it could go into the next decade, which is favorable for the industry and the individual stocks.
1: Yeah, and we see that with some of the chip makers that have pledged to start producing in the U.S. I know in New York State, that was a big push with that, given the technology and the educated workers that we have.

0: here. It's something again to keep an eye on. How about you, Tim? What'd you come up with this week for your stock?
1: Well, I like going back to an old favorite of mine. Again, this is not a recommendation to buy or sell over the radio. I chose Microsoft. It was bouncing around between 383 and 384 the past couple of days. Year to date, it's actually down about 18 to 20%. On a 12-month look back, it's down about 23%. But on a five-year look back, the stock is up almost 40%. So everyone knows it's a diversified technology company. It's been around a long time. Started back in 1975. So it's got a company run of about 52 years. Bill Gates and Paul Allen were the founders. And basically what they do is they do cloud, cybersecurity, gaming, AI, enterprise software, Windows. And I just want to go over some of the notable facts when I was doing some research on this company. This company actually IPO'd, which means initial public offering of stock. This was in 1986. It was initially offered at $21 per share. And when it closed that day, it was $27.75. So it was like a 33% jump in one day on its opening day. So that was like a really good omen for the company. And this company, just through stock ownership, has created over 12,000 millionaires. So that kind of shows you, you know, the power of the growth of this company over the years. And if you had just had one share of stock, it split nine times since its original issuance. One share of stock back then would be 288 shares now. And if you had just bought one $21 stock share, it would be worth over $109,000 right now. So it shows you, you know, the perseverance, long-term conviction, and just, you know, sticking with the long-term plan. Even though Microsoft is best known for MS-DOS and Windows on the earlier computers, in the 90s, they moved on to Windows, but they're a very diversified company right now. They've got a number of successful areas. They've got the browser, Microsoft Edge. They've got cloud computing with Azure. They're successful in their gaming market with Xbox. I didn't know this, but they own LinkedIn. And anybody that actually works in an office uses MS Office, which is Excel, Word, PowerPoint, Outlook. I mean, those are must-haves. And I'll just point out one last unique fact. Back in 1997, Microsoft actually saved Apple from bankruptcy. Apple was teetering on the edge, and basically Steve Jobs was ready to throw in the towel, and Microsoft invested $150 million into Apple. And basically what they got Microsoft was they got the MS-DOS and software use on the Macintosh, and then basically Steve Jobs got the money because they were low on money, they had declining market share, and they had leadership issues. But you could see how that whole thing, one chance event, turned the whole company around. So, you know, companies do work with each other, and it's funny now because these companies, I think, are about roughly the same size. So they're very big hyperscaler type companies. So if you think this is something you'd be interested in, if you think it's right for your portfolio, give us a call. We'll help you make that decision. We'll do a full comprehensive review with you. And give us a call, 716-632-6800. And if it's not this, we'll look at anything you would like as far as investments.
0: Okay. And you talk about Microsoft, how they're used in the office and that whole office suite. That was something that really was fundamental for them to get that, be able to link your email, your spreadsheets, your word processing, and all of the other components that they've added on in the years, and also put it on a subscription basis. So they've got the recurring revenue firms that sign up for it, don't have to keep going out and buying the new floppy disk of, you know, Windows 2, Windows 4, Windows 6. You know, it just comes out as things come up to date. They get the updates automatically through their file, and Microsoft gets the recurring revenue on a nice basis, and it's a good point for their bottom line. For me, this week, I noticed that there was one stock that took a little bit of a jump, and it's Circle Internet Group. They were founded as a payment processing technology to help

0: people who had different bitcoins or other types of cryptocurrency to be able to convert it back and forth into currencies in different in the U.S. and into euros, and they kind of received good news this week. They're actually down 17% year to date, but on Friday they were granted a rise from the Office of the Currency Control in the U.S., which allows them to give some of their reserve currencies to themselves by establishing their own bank trust instead of having it with either Bank of New York or with BlackRock or some of the other investment groups out there. So by having that in-house, it's going to save them a little bit of processing fees and maybe make some of their integration a little smoother. But they were up about 5% on Friday. So their ticker symbol is CRCL. They've been around since about 2013. They started off simply as a way to trade some cryptocurrencies. But again, you have to be careful with some of these newer technologies. They are subject to federal regulation. And also, if you want to ride the roller coaster, you could have it this year. In the last 52 weeks, they've ranged anywhere from $49 a share to $262 a share. So buckle your seatbelts. You're in for a long ride with that. This is something you'd like to take a look at. Give us a call, 716-632-6800. Be happy to sit down with you. And we do sit down with quite a number of clients during the week, talking with them about their personal finances. And Tim, what did you come up with this week with some of your clients?
1: Yeah, what I do as far as the client approach goes is I basically perform what's called the complete analysis. And that's basically it's a seven-step process. You know, basically you want to understand the client, their financial circumstances. You want to work with them and identify and select goals. You want basically prepare and analyze the course of actions that are going to needed to get that plan in place. So you're going to be developing recommendations, basically, which is going to be based on the analysis. And then essentially you're going to communicate this clearly to the client and explain anything they may have, questions, assumptions, benefits, risks, trade-offs, and what the expected outcomes are. And then last but not least, you do have to implement the plan, and monitoring is basically an ongoing process. So you want to be checking in with your financial advisor at least every 6 months. You want to make sure that the goals are right and that your risk tolerance hasn't changed, because we've talked about life cycle changes in the past. A lot can change, both financially and personally. So give us a call if you haven't been in 6 months, 716-632-6800.
0: Okay. And one of the things you may be calling in for is making a withdrawal from your account. Troy, you had someone that was doing that this week?
2: Yeah. So a client came to us with a question, you know, stating that they thought retirement accounts were completely locked until 59 and a half. And I explained to her that the answer is, well, not entirely. So there is a 10% early withdrawal penalty built in to kind of discourage people from raiding these accounts. But the IRS carved out a few like reasons or exceptions where the penalty can be waived. So a couple examples of this would be like a first-time home purchase. You can pull up to $10,000 for that without penalty. Higher education costs for yourself, a spouse, or a child can also qualify. Certain medical expenses above a threshold count too. Roth IRAs add another layer of flexibility on top of that, since your original contributions, the money you put in yourself, can come out at any time for any reason with no penalty. It's only the earnings on top of those contributions that face restrictions. So it doesn't mean that these accounts, you know, are like a slush fund. Income tax can still apply depending on the account type and the source of the money. And the exceptions are specific. But the point is the rules have more depth to them than don't touch it until you're 59 and a half. And the reason I bring it up is not to encourage people to go tapping into their retirement savings. Kind of the opposite. We see people make decisions assuming these accounts are completely off limits, when the real answer might be a little bit more nuanced. So don't assume

0: you know, just give us a call. We're happy to talk about it. It's easy to make mistakes and they can get expensive. So if you have any questions on something like this, we're happy to chat.
1: Okay. And one of the things I was able to do this year is sit down with someone. It's a kind of a year-end review. And you think a year-end review, it's July. You know, we're midterm. But for different people, especially for people in the education department, their year just ended. So now it's time to kind of review where they are. They had a 403B plan. See if their contributions are in line with where they should be. If they're getting a raise next year, maybe a good time to up that contribution. It helps with current taxation and puts away a little bit more of the funding for your retirement plan. So if that sounds like you, you want to take a review of what you've got, give us a call, 716-632-6800. If you do that, you may end up in the category we talk about every week, which is our genius category. I think we're up to numbers 3 and 4 this week, Troy.
0: Number 3, devotion to goals. Geniuses know what they want and go after it. Get control of your life and schedule. Have something specific to accomplish each day. And number 4, knowledge. Geniuses continually accumulate information. Never go to sleep at night without having learned at least one new thing that day. Read and question people who know.
1: Okay. We've now reached the part of the show where we'd like to thank you for spending this time with us. We know that your time is precious. We hope you become a regular listener here with the SC Parker Financial Show. Who'd just like to say good morning to, Tim?
2: I want to say good morning to Bob in Maryland in Wheatfield, Aaron in Lockport, Dan and Molly in Nebraska, John and Natalie in Tonawanda, Dan and Molly in North Tonawanda, Derek, his brother Ed, and their daughters in Williamsville, Dan and Yvonne in Pendleton, Mike in Springville, my mom and brother Dennis in Amherst, Luke and Brianna in North Tonawanda, and Brian and Amber in Lewiston.
1: Okay. How about you, Troy?
0: Yeah, I'd like to say good morning to Maddie and Susan in Buffalo, Dave and Sabelle in Buffalo, Timmer and Melanie in Amherst, Dave and Shauna in Hamburg, Marty and Amy in Colden, Marty and Emily in Syracuse, and to Jacob and Andrea in Manhattan.
1: Okay. Before we get to my shout-outs, I'd just like to remind you, this is Buffalo. This is summer. It's festival time. You've got the Taste of Buffalo. If you can't find something at the Taste of Buffalo, you're not looking. Buffalo is known for its diversity of food offerings, and you couldn't ask for a better weather weekend with that. Also, one of the largest church carnivals is Queen of Heaven out in West Seneca. And if you just like to get out and enjoy nature and enjoy the gardens, there are a number of garden walks, not only this weekend, but the next few weekends to get to see what people have done, maybe pick up some ideas for your own landscaping needs. So do enjoy that time. And at this point, I'd like to say good morning to Margaret in Kenmore, Patrick in North Tonawanda, Mike and Barb in Depew, Kathy and Earl in Tonawanda, Kevin and Joanna in Amherst, enjoying all the fresh fruit this summer, Jerry and Christina in North Tonawanda, Scott and Jenny in Kenmore, Greg and Chelsea in Lockport, Nancy and Mark in Florida, Juliana in Buffalo, Julia in Wheatfield, and Kimberly in Niagara Falls. And on a last note, if you're out doing the garden walk in Amherst, stop in at the SC Parker office. Susan has spent quite a bit of time making the grounds look lovely. So again, 5892 Main Street, check us out. We hope you'll join us again next Saturday.
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4: Welcome back to Senior Matters on the Big WEC. I'm Joe Chile. With us, Dr. Chris Jamiliotto from WNY Pain Relief here in Western New York. How are you doing today?
5: You already know.
4: Yes.
5: Fabulous.
4: Always good. Always fabulous. That's his cell line. Okay, so in that instance, give us the elevator pitch. So what makes you better than everybody else in Western New York?
5: You want me to go there?
4: Yeah. Let's start out with that.
5: I don't think I'm better. I
4: what differentiates you then?
5: I will tell you this. I'm not an egotistical person. I'm a doctor, but I am a normal human being just like everybody listening. And just like an exchange of knowledge and energy and love, there's a trade-off with every patient that I work with. What I would say honestly makes me better is I am truly an empathetic person. I've always been that way. I wear my heart on my sleeve. I've given my last dollar to people that needed it, even though I needed it more. And I do that with healthcare. And the biggest thing that I see, or why people continue to suffer with pain in their body, is because they're simply not getting the right direction. We go doctor to doctor. We go to therapy. We have some results. We plateau. We do the same thing again. Then we start taking pills or medications or injections or have conversations with doctors about surgical intervention. And yes, there are points where maybe you do need to have a surgery, like a really bad knee or a really bad hip. But the biggest issue for individuals who have consistent chronic pain is stemming from nerve-related disorders and spinal conditions. And those truthfully are the most difficult things to treat, because once an individual experiences a disc bulge, a herniation, spinal stenosis, and nerve impingement, or that quote unquote pinching of a nerve, you need more intensive yet therapeutic care. And I don't mean intensive by pain. I mean treatment that gets to the root cause so that you can heal the fastest and get your life back.
4: When we have you on, quite frequently, we talk about chronic pain.
5: Yes.
4: All right. So walk us through what would be referred to maybe as your diagnostic process. What do you go through when somebody comes in and says they have chronic pain?
5: Well, I do a full in-depth history. So I look at how long you've been dealing with pain, years, decades, months, weeks. I look at how the injury occurred. Sometimes people have an injury, car accident, slip and fall. I was 15 years old and, you know, I fell off a roof. And then there's the repetitive motion stress, the sedentary jobs, the normal things that hurt our back, mowing the lawn, shoveling, standing and walking for too long, and then all of a sudden you get the sharp pain or weakness in your legs. Those are the clinical signs of those issues. So when people sit down with me, I will tell you, honest to God, I do a 45-minute to hour and a half evaluation. I don't charge for it, because I want that person to feel comfortable in the environment that they're walking into. But they have more of an in-depth conversation with me and learn more about what's actually going on with them than multiple places they've been. I treat it at Dent Neurologic. I know what goes on there for goods and bads, diagnoses and treatments, and then people that fail. I treat it at ECMC. I've seen it all. If you're somebody that's been dealing with these things, these constant nerve disorders, you have to understand that there has been technology that has existed for a while that can actually help your cells heal, reduce inflammation without drugs, improve your quality of life. I have

0: people that have come in who have had decade-long pain, and after their first treatment, walked out feeling like two different people, and within a couple weeks too, you know, feeling like 50, 75% improvement in symptoms. And these aren't things I exaggerate. When I do a tour after my consultation, I ask them if they want to talk to any patients. And every patient will tell them where they were and where they are now. And that's really just what I want for people. I want people to have care that doesn't harm them, helps them heal, and takes them to the next level.
1: In general, do you get a lot of patients that want a non-surgical solution?
0: Absolutely, especially when it comes to spinal conditions. We don't want back surgery. Back surgery does not fix a problem. Any good surgeon will tell you this surgery will not fix your problem, but change your pain. The damage to the nerve in your legs and feet, the numbness, burning, or tingling, it might not go away. You might need another surgery in several years, especially if we're doing a fusion. And unless it's an absolute emergency, people should be using the technology I have at the office. The DRX9000 has clinical research showing that patients from the age of 18 to 84 have been able to significantly increase the size of their spinal discs, significantly reduce disc herniations, remove spinal cord pressure, remove nerve pressure, which then guess what? The sciatic nerve pain goes away, the symptoms in your arms and hands. Then we rehabilitate that tissue. So the nerve that controls that muscle, it needs help. So we have technology that does that. I have a machine that delivers what is called cell signaling. So basically imagine a technology in a computer that can talk to your nervous system, calm the nerve pain down instantly, and then help to re-educate that nerve, get it to turn on and off again. So the patients notice improvement in range of motion, strength, balance, and then we help with the healing process. So we have a very sophisticated class 4 laser. It brings blood, nutrients, and oxygen into damaged tissue. It reduces inflammation. It helps to accelerate the healing process by 80% or more in several clinical studies. So if you can have a treatment that can help heal a disc herniation, treat the nerve damage that you're experiencing, have no side effects, why would you not do that? And many people ask me, why doesn't everybody do it? Well, how many doctors are going to work with you for 45 minutes to an hour or longer every single treatment? Nobody. That's not how Western medicine is. But I made myself that way, and I differentiated myself that way.
1: How do you do those things that you talk about? Is that described? So we hear a lot about regenerative medicine.
0: Mm-hmm.
1: Is that regenerative medicine?
0: It is. It is a form of it. But see, when you talk about regenerative medicine, usually what people think about are things like PRP injections or stem cells.
1: Okay.
0: And I'm just going to be honest and upfront. The literature for stem cells isn't there. I've had tons of people come in, and it's not an exaggeration, $10, $20, $30, $50,000 later, the condition's not better. Okay. Stem cells are something we're still researching. There's a lot of rules and regulations with stem cells that many facilities are not following. And I'm not saying any of that to be negative or aggressive, but it is something that is being researched. You have to understand that. And a lot of times, certain conditions, they're not going to improve. There is stem cell research. Knees, hips could be very, very good. The spine, not so much. You know, you're not regrowing a disc like that. But yes, laser is a regenerative therapy. The Synexis technology is a machine that helps with cell signaling and harmonic resonance in establishing your normal nervous system actions that you lost when you were injured. That's what it's all about. Harmonize the body. Don't introduce care to the body that it's going to reject. We work to you, and our patients improve drastically.
1: 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And we're talking to Dr. Christian Milioto on this morning. And doctor, let me ask you this. Would it be proper to say that you work, you take into account minimally invasive advances? I mean, you know, when we talk about non-surgical procedures, mm-hmm. are those always minimally invasive?
0: Yeah. Well, see, it's about what you're using. So the technology, there are many varying different types of technologies, you know, and depending on who you're working with, they may explain what that can do or not do. So some people are kind of confused about it. You know, I have a lot of people who come in

0: they told me they did spinal decompression.
1: Mm-hmm.
0: When I bring them back to the decompression suite, they go, oh, I wasn't on that. Yeah, because you didn't get decompression. You were, I don't want to say lied to, but it was a facetious statement. You know, there are treatments that resemble or can try and work on tissue that way, but there's only two machines that have been FDA approved for spinal decompression. So then the person's a little, you know, they're a little frustrated, but that's okay, you know. But the therapies we use, they are non-invasive. Patients walk out feeling relaxed, like they want to take a nap. We are consistently reducing inflammation in the office and rehabilitating tissue. And our therapies do not hurt. They only provide pain relief and functional improvement every single time you utilize them.
1: All right, we only have about 2 minutes left. Let's take it back to the onset. Give us an idea of first visit expectations. People call you. What should they expect for the first visit?
0: So they're going to have an evaluation. You know, that's the consultation. The first treatment, that's going to be dependent on what they do. So some of the things that I offer are obviously the one-on-one evaluation. But I also have a lunch and learn seminar that I do every third Wednesday of the month. And they're a lot of fun. It's not boring. We actually go through a lot of educational material about your body and your pain, why things have failed, what certain medications are that you're putting in your body. Because people are offered things like gabapentin, for example, or Lyrica or Cymbalta. And the doctor says, hey, this treats your nerve pain. No, it doesn't. It affects the brain. It does not treat the nerve. There is no drug that treats nerve damage. It doesn't exist. So then the person is really looking for quality of life. You know, they don't want to mask their symptoms. They want their life back. And you're not getting younger. So the older you get, the more damaging it's going to be to you. And that's really what it's about. And if you want that opportunity, you need to give us a call. You know, there's a reason why doctors send their family members, their fathers, to my office who were told by three surgeons that they needed surgery. And in 2 or 3 weeks, I have the symptoms resolved in their arms and hands. They've slept the best they've slept in 10 years, and they avoided that surgery. And that's what it's about. That's why I think that I am better, because I care, and I'm going to put you in the right direction.
1: All right. Only a couple of seconds left here. But if you have neuropathy, balance issues, you handle all of that stuff, right?
0: Yes. Everything we do is working on the total person, not just the condition. So I will look at you, and I will show you what you need to do to take control of your life.
1: All right. Phone number and website.
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1: Dr. Christian Milioto, thanks for joining us this morning.
0: Pleasure as always.
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11: Welcome back to Senior Matters on the Big Wack. I'm Joe Chile. With us in studio from the Clarity Group, Vice President Karen Olson. Karen, how
12: are
11: you doing?
12: Good. How are you?
11: Good. Haven't seen you in a while.
12: Yes.
11: I work with the Clarity Group, and I so I personally recommend them. And Karen's the person I always work with, so it's very nice to see you. And you also have man the office in Florida too. Lucky you.
12: Yes, I love it.
11: Although you got a little taste of that here a couple of weeks ago, with the 90-degree weather. God.
12: Loving the weather.
11: A little warm. Mm-hmm. All right, so let's kind of get to know the Clarity Group. You haven't been out in a while, so maybe you can explain to us what your services are, what your products are.
12: Well, we're an agency, very large agency, that represents multiple carriers for Medicare health plans. So we meet with consumers who are Medicare eligible in the Western New York area. We educate them on Medicare, and then we talk to them about their personal situation, what they're trying to accomplish in choosing a Medicare plan. And then we do the research based on the information that they give us. In other words, their prescription drugs, their list of doctors. And we narrow down the choices with them and help them, choose a Medicare plan that fits their lifestyle.
11: Now, something very important you didn't mention here, but I'm going to mention it, is it doesn't cost that individual anything, right?
12: That's absolutely right. There's no cost for our

0: services, you can give us a call. It's 716-393-3437. And just let Donna answers our phones, and she'll ask you, you know, some questions and help you decide what location you want to meet us at. There's no charge for our services. We do it complimentary, but when you do enroll in a plan, then Medicare and the carriers are allowed to pay us a commission.
1: So it's not like, just so people don't get the idea that you're steered to a specific carrier because you get a better benefit from, you know, signing somebody up to that carrier. You know, you're just, it's really, I mean, I remember when I came to talk to you, I gave you a list of my prescriptions and my doctors, and you made sure those people were in network and whatever the case may be. I even had a question at one time because one of my specialists, I thought was going to be out of network, but because they were a specialist, they stayed within network, and, you know, everything worked out fine. But you told me all that stuff in advance, which was great. So, because when you go into a doctor's office, I'm not complaining about the doctor's office, but when you go in, you're speaking not necessarily to the doctor about those things, but to the support staff. And sometimes they don't have all the answers, right?
0: That's true. That's true. And that's where we come in. We do our research. We look up, you know, we have a program that we have access to. We look up doctors and find out what carriers they accept. If they don't accept, we explain that to you. We can even help you, you know, identify other providers that might be in the network of the plan that you'd like to enroll in. So we do a lot of research with you in person. And sometimes it might take 2 appointments, sometimes 3. But, you know, we're here to help you and do the research so that you feel comfortable and confident in choosing the right plan.
1: When should people contact you? I mean, is it like when they turn 62 or 65? Is there a magic age?
0: Well, there's a couple situations that consumers would call us. So if you're turning 65, I would say about 4 to 5 months before you're getting to that magic age, give us a call and one of our agents will talk to you and ask some questions and schedule a future appointment, because we do want to educate you on Medicare. Some folks are already on Medicare and maybe they're leaving an employer group plan. They're over the age of 65 and now they're retiring and they're going to be leaving that employer plan, and now they need to choose a Medicare plan to move forward. So we help those people in that situation as well.
1: What about, you know, a term we hear oftentimes, open enrollment? Is there a specific time people should be contacting you?
0: Well, there are specific times during the year when you can make a change to your plan. Is that what you're referring to?
1: Yeah, I mean, you know, kind of like, you know, if somebody is going to, you know, sign up, do they sign up at the first of the year? Do they sign, you know what I mean?
0: Yeah, so when you're turning 65 or becoming eligible for Medicare, you're really entering what's called your initial enrollment period. Mm-hmm. And that's when you want to make sure you're enrolled in Medicare A and B. And we can help you just, you know, figure that out and have a discussion with you while we're scheduling an appointment. But after that, there's the annual enrollment period, which runs from October 15th through December 7th. And that's when most folks who are already enrolled in a Medicare health plan can make a change, revisit their plan, and decide if they want to stay with it for the next year or make a change. And that would become effective January 1st of the following year.
1: If people are going to call you to make an appointment or meet with you in person, how should they prepare?
0: Well, there's, you know, everybody's got a different situation. So for people who are meeting with us the first time, we ask them to bring in a list of their medications, their dosages, a list of their doctors, so we can create a profile with them while we're at our appointment, and, you know, help guide them into understanding Medicare and then choosing a plan, you know, after that.
1: And I think we should stress that the Clarity Group is a local group. It's not like 1-800-CALL-KAREN.
0: That's absolutely right. We're local. We've got over, you know, 26 agents locally that work in all 5 of our conveniently located offices in Western New York. You know, and we're just here to help. We're local. We understand the network. We understand the area. You know, we go the extra mile. We have contacts with organizations in the area that can help folks who maybe qualify for Medicaid or they think they qualify for Medicaid. So we have resources to help all different types of people.
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0: Olson, vice president from the Clarity Group today. You know, Karen, it was interesting because as I said to people, I've worked with you regularly since I turned 65 a number of years ago. And one of the things that kind of struck me, and it would be difficult if I wasn't working with you, would cause me a lot of stress, is last year the group that I was with said, your plan's not going to be available after the first of the year. And I'm like, oh, you got to be kidding me. This plan was perfect. You know, I would never want to change. My first thing was to call you. And you, oh, I know all about it. You know, but you went through it and you helped me, you know, decide whether I should go to a different group or go to a different plan or whatever. It was really kind of seamless. And I think one of the big things is that I've worked with you so long that I trust you. You know, now I'm saying this and everybody's going to call you instead of calling the other agent. Sorry. But, you know, but these kind of things pop up, right?
1: But, you know, that's the beauty of developing a relationship with our clients like you, because you have, thank you for saying that, you have the confidence and, you know, to call me or mm-hmm. call our office. We've worked together for so many years. We're familiar with each other. I'm familiar with your situation. I've got the profile created for you. And it was just a matter of updating your profile with any doctors or medications and looking at any of the new plans that come up, because we're training all year round to understand any changes in the industry. So by the time the annual enrollment period comes around, you know, we pretty much have a good idea of the plans that are available and how they're going to work for, you know, each client.
0: So, you know, the group that you may be with, you know, whatever it might be, could be during the course of the year negotiating with whoever to try to get a better deal or whatever. And then if they can't get it, then they may eliminate that given plan. Is that the way?
1: Well, I'm not, I don't really

0: approval. So then they get approved, and then, you know, then the carriers send out their summary of benefits to, you know, the community. So we won't know anything for 2027 until October 1st. Okay. But we know they're all in, you know, designing their plans and trying to figure it out.
1: You know what makes me nervous is, you know, politicians, especially around election time, want to do something, you know, no politician in particular, but they just want to do something to benefit their clientele, you know, the people that they represent. So all of a sudden you say, we're going to cut what you have to pay for such and such. Okay, that's great. But in my mind, I think somebody's going to pay for that, for whatever that cut is, right? Does that mean my premiums are going to go up? Or so, I mean, when you hear things, and, you know, the other things are words, you know, have results. You know what I mean? People get stressed and things like that. So do you get calls from people that just may hear something in passing?
0: Yes, all the time.
1: Really?
0: We get calls all the time. I know I do personally. But, you know, every year you have to anticipate there are going to be some changes in the industry. Those changes are going to be reflected in the plans. And that's why we encourage folks to give us a call, schedule a future appointment. So by the time, you know, it comes to review your plan, you're all set. And we can meet and go over the plan and revisit it and see if you're okay with the changes. If you are, then you just stay in for the next year. If you're not, then we revisit other plans and get you enrolled for January 1st. And we get calls all year round. I mean, even if somebody, like I just got a call yesterday from one of my clients whose Medicaid status is changing. Mm-hmm. So that qualifies her for a special enrollment period to make a change into a different plan. So she's going to come in and talk to me in the next week or two. We're going to revisit her situation and, you know, decide if we need to make a plan choice, a plan change or not.
1: So do you ever, we only have about a minute left, but do you ever get a call that says, you know, Karen, I've got a question about the cost of GLP-1s? Look at the look in your face.
0: All the time. I know. All the time. And there is information coming out about that. And
1: I'm sorry. I didn't mean to drop that. I had to say, because I knew I would get a look, you know, from you when I, you know, when I said that, because it's something, people, you know, because they, if people are diabetic, they would be looking at this. If people want to lose weight, they would look at it.
0: Yeah.
1: People that lose weight were signing up, and then there wasn't enough for people that were using it for diabetes. There were just a whole slew.
0: Or we, you know, I have clients that call and say, you know, I want to go on the GLP-1, but my doctor won't put me on it for some reason. So, you know, in a lot of cases, we have to look at the other side of it.
1: Right.
0: Like, is it medically necessary? You know, things like that. So.
1: And explain to the individuals what the deal is.
0: Yes.
1: All right. If people want to call you and maybe a website.
0: Our website is claritygroupny.com. And our phone number is 716-393-3437.
1: All right. Very good. Karen Olson from the Clarity Group. Thanks for joining us. We appreciate it.
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6: Welcome back to Senior Matters on the Big Weck. I'm your host, Joe Chile. With us today, we have Tom Lang from the Sam Law Firm. Hi, Tom. How you doing?
7: I'm doing well, Joe. How are you?
6: I'm doing good. Any day above ground, as far as I'm concerned.
7: I'm with you on that one.
6: It's good for me. You know, I want to talk today about a variety of different things, you know, that we haven't really touched on before. And one of the things is that I think we were asked about by a listener was waiver and consent. And they said they received a waiver and consent, and you're the guy that's going to have to answer the question. What does that mean?
7: Yeah, so a waiver and consent is typically a document that you receive after someone's passed away and that individual's will has been offered for probate in the surrogate's court. So the attorney who's usually representing the individual offering the will send out a waiver and consent along with a copy of that will to the individuals who would inherit from the deceased person if there was no will. And the waiver basically asks, do you agree that this will is okay, and do you agree that the person who's named as the executor should serve? And if you receive that document, and I would always say as a lawyer, it's not just a plug for lawyers, you should always consult with an attorney before you sign anything and send it back, because you may be waiving a right that you have. But generally, that's what the waiver and consent is. It is, do you agree with the will? Do you agree with the person named as executor serving?
6: You know, what would make me nervous about that, and this is just, you know, me, when I hear the word waiver, I think, am I giving up all my rights? You know, if I make a mistake, you know, is this going to just stand? And I guess that's part of the reason why you're going to talk to an attorney about it too, right?
7: Yeah, absolutely. And the answer is you may be giving up all of or some of your rights, and that's why you want to talk to an attorney before you sign something and send it back.
6: All right. When we talk about estates, which we regularly do, what's the most common issue that's, you know, whether they're suing for it or they're litigating for it or something like that, the most common issue that gets, you know, attorneys and courts and things like that involved?
7: In my experience, there's, I would say, two. The main one is the

0: will contest. You know, either someone who is not inheriting under a will wants to challenge the will and say that it's invalid for various reasons, or and the other issue is that a beneficiary of an estate might take issue with the executor's accounting of the estate assets or what they're receiving ultimately. Those are the two most common litigated issues in the estates world that I see.
1: And so when you're saying contest, you're meaning like contesting an estate, right? It's not like it's a contest.
0: Correct. Yeah, you're contesting the will itself. So someone might be saying that this particular will is either invalid because the person who signed it didn't have the requisite legal capacity to sign a will when they signed it, you know, which generally means they didn't understand what they were signing.
1: What about, you know, and maybe this doesn't really happen except for TV, but what happens in the event someone close to the individual that has passed spent a great deal of time with them in their final months, and that individual either convinced them or the person that has passed, you know, was convinced that because they spent all this time, this person should get more of their estate, or the will should be changed, or something of this nature. Does that ever happen?
0: Yeah, it does. I actually have a case right now that I'm litigating that has a similar fact pattern. We think it's going to go to trial later this year before a jury. That's something where an individual can allege that the will was the product of undue influence. Essentially, that this person who may be a companion mm-hmm. of someone in their later years, that perhaps their spouse has passed away, their children are not local, this companion gets close to them, befriends them, and without suggesting there's anything nefarious going on, all of a sudden the family might find out that this companion has become the only beneficiary of their will, or perhaps the beneficiary of an asset, a life insurance policy. And there are ways to contest that, and one of the main, you know, reasons or causes of action, if you will, that you would use to contest that is saying that the will was the product of undue influence.
1: You know, when something like that happens, does the entire will change, or is it like an addendum to the will?
0: It's not really an addendum. If you're contesting the will or challenging the will, you're actually seeking that the will be determined invalid. So it is automatically, if it's determined invalid, it's no good. And no one under that will inherit. And in that case, then, a court may have to look to a prior will that the deceased person executed to determine who will inherit. And if there is no prior will, or if someone did not make a will before they passed away, the law sets forth who is going to inherit their assets.
1: All right. What if there is, let's take an estate, we'll say, all right, and the estate is going to be, you know, it's property for the most part. It's going to be sold after the person passes. And there are beneficiaries involved, but how is it determined what each beneficiary gets? Is it just automatically split evenly? Does it have to be specified in the will itself?
0: Yeah, it has to be specified in the will itself. Most people who are leaving their assets to their children will leave them equally to the children. But there are cases where someone will say, I leave 75% of my assets to my daughter and the other 25% to my son, or vice versa. And that could be for various reasons. Maybe the person was closer to one of the children, and maybe that one child cared for them in their later years. Or maybe the person had provided something for the other child during their lifetime and then said, okay, I'm going to have my child I did not provide as much for inherit more when I pass away.
1: Now, that can cause some consternation among the family members, I would imagine, you know, in
0: sure.
1: the event that they don't know about it in advance. And then if they challenge that, does it become a big, long, prolonged legal battle, expensive legal battle?
0: It could. It depends on the strength of the challenge. You know, it's very difficult to challenge a will that has been executed before an attorney and where the will was drafted by an attorney and the execution of the will was supervised by an attorney. There are a lot of will contests, will challenges that don't get very far because the court will determine that the will is valid early on in the process.

0: But there are some that can go all the way to a trial based upon the facts and circumstances. In those cases, it can get very expensive.
1: So somebody that has a will, I mean, you know, an individual that's had a will drawn up can't just put like a little carrot above something in the will and write something in and then initial it and say, oh, I wanted that done, so I did that. They would have to go back to the attorney and have that will rewritten?
0: Correct. You'd have to have something done officially. Either you rewrite the will to include that provision and then execute it again, or there are ways where you can amend a will. We call it a codicil. It's like having you amend one paragraph of the will and then you reaffirm that the rest of the will you previously executed is valid. But you have to do something formally like that. You can't just initial after the fact. That initial would have no effect.
1: It sounds like you take one codicil at night and call your attorney in the morning.
0: Yeah, that's pretty good. I like that.
1: Yeah, Senior Matters on the Big Whack brought to you by Independent Health, helping support you every step of the way. 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About 3 minutes left. Tom, if a family member feels that the individual that's passed, if it is money has been mismanaged while they were still living, can you, is there any recourse for something like that?
0: There is. I suppose the first question would be how did the money get mismanaged, right? If the money was mismanaged by a power of attorney or someone who had a fiduciary obligation to the deceased individual, there is legal recourse that you can undertake. And I would say call an attorney right away, because it's a long process. The attorney can advise you of the process, advise you of your rights, and really try to manage expectations throughout that process and let you know the cost.
1: So during an individual's life, before they pass away, if they have someone that's helping them out, whether it be a family member or whatever, and the person that ends up passing away, the person who holds the will, asks them to purchase something for them, and it's something expensive, whether it be a car, whether it be, you know, new bedroom suite, whatever the case may be, you know, new kitchen for their home or something of this nature. Is it, if they have fiduciary responsibility, is that just okay?
0: I wouldn't say it's necessarily okay. The first question I would ask is the individual before they pass away, do they have the wherewithal and would they have intended to make that purchase?
1: No, mental capacity.
0: Correct. Did a child come to them and say, hey, mom, can you buy me a new kitchen? And mom says, absolutely, I will, knowing full well what it means, understanding the transaction. If that happens, I think that's fine. If the power of attorney before mom passes away decides on their own volition to go and purchase a kitchen for themselves with mom's money, that's a bigger issue. And that's something you'd want to talk to an attorney about.
1: Yeah, I mean, I can understand, like, if maybe the three kids are being left the house, and person says, I feel that I'm not going to live that long, so what I want to do is I want to make some improvements to the house so they get more value from the house, or when they sell the house, it'll be worth more, then I would imagine something like that would be more acceptable.
0: It could be, and it all depends on the facts and circumstances, and really whether any beneficiary or any child would have an issue with it.
1: All right. 716.
0: Nobody has an issue with it. You're fine.
1: Oh, that's good. All right. 716-631-5767 for the Stamm Law Firm or www.stammlaw.com. Once again, Tom Lang from the Stamm Law Firm. Thanks for joining us this morning. We appreciate it.
0: Thanks, Joe.
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5: Welcome back to Senior Matters on the Big Wack. I'm your host, Joe Chile. With us in studio from Bath Feather, we have Rachel Berbelis. Rachel, how are you?
6: Good. How are you?
5: Good to see you.
6: You too.
5: I usually just see you on Facebook, but, you know, being Facebook friends. But anyway, it's an interesting thing in the condo townhouse complex I was in. I just recently saw a truck come in, and I know that the lady's having a walk-in, you know, shower put in because she has a problem with her balance. And she said to me just recently, you know, she says, stepping over that tub. Do you hear that often
6: from people? Yeah.
5: As they get, not only as they age, but I guess I've got to think it's more convenient too, right?
6: Yeah, definitely. As you age, or even if you're not utilizing that tub, that big step becomes a problem over time. So being able to remove that tub and putting in a walk-in shower allows for better mobility. And I joke, but sitting down, you can put a seat in there, sit right down after a long day.
5: See? I can even listen to the radio in there. Do you still find people? I remember somebody that they had like a clawfoot tub.
6: Yeah.
5: And, when I think of a tub like that, I think of the Westerns.
6: The clawfoot tub is, so we've done a ton of clawfoot tubs because we can put liners over them to keep them being able to be utilized. You know, instead of painting it where it's going to chip, mm-hmm. we can make liners for those clawfoot tubs. Or if you're just done utilizing it, we'll be able to remove those tubs out and then put in a walk-in shower or tub in the space. But yeah, those are beautiful.
5: They are, but I, as you get older, you know, you think about those things, you know, more than you did, you know. I think a lot of times I thought about things, you know, being, that would add something to the home. Or, you know, my wife at the time would say something, you know, this would be classy. This would be something. And then, you know, it becomes something that you look at. Is this convenient? Is this something that, you know, we're going to be able to do as we get older?
6: Beautiful, not practical.
5: That's exactly the word I'm looking for. Beautiful, but not practical.
6: Yeah.
5: I think I was referred to that in high school. Joe, you're beautiful, but not practical. What questions should homeowners ask a contractor before they do a bathroom project?
6: Sure. So we have a list of questions that we would recommend. Just from being in business for over 40 years, we really want to make sure customers are asking other contractors, are you guys insured? Do you have licenses? Do you pull permits in our area? A Bath Fitter has worked so closely with all the towns that we know all the rules, the guidelines, pulling permits, making sure that all the proper paperwork is filled out before an installation. So that's one of the biggest things I would recommend, you know, how long have they been in business, you know, being in business for as

0: long as we have, you know, we've seen everything. So I think during those estimates that our customers are getting when they're honestly remodeling anything in their home, whether it's the bathroom, the kitchen, you just really want to be a super educated customer. And that's what we would highly recommend. So when we do our estimates, we come out, we're there just to answer questions, to go over any like thought process the customer has, you know, whether it's plumbing, design help, maybe they want something, but they're not sure about what they want. We walk the customer through the entire process answering those questions. So the more educated we can make our consumers on what they're remodeling in the home, I think the better.
1: What about surprises too? I mean, you know, you may say, you know, okay, we're going to take out this tub, we're going to put a walk-in shower there. But what about instances where, you know, well, I want this wall moved? Or, I mean, because, you know, they want it to be aesthetically pleasing or whatever. You talk about all that stuff in advance, right?
0: So because we come right out to the customer's home, we're going to measure that space. And we're really going to work with them to design the bathroom that fits their needs. So if it is removing a wall or, like we said, removing the bathtub to do one of those walk-in showers, we really go through every step. And I like to say we've seen everything. You know, our team has been working for us for a number of years. I think we had celebrated 25 years, a couple guys celebrating that, installers. And it's just they've seen so many things that we can't really be tricked anymore. We really have learned processes on how to deal with everything, every step, every customer's issues every step of the way.
1: Do you ever get people that are kind of embarrassed? Like, you know, you bring them, you know, we're going to bring your installers into the house to kind of look at this. And it's the bathroom is green and pink.
0: Yeah, it's super common in the area, you know, to have the bathroom being a different color, but maybe it still is beautiful condition, not aesthetically pleasing. So that's what's great about Bathfitters, because when we come out and we take the measurements of that space, not only are we designing it, we're ensuring that the bathroom is going to hold up for a lifetime. As you know, we have a lifetime warranty, so they're going to go through a number of tests. So they're going to check the walls and tiles, because we do not go over damage. We're able to remove things down to the studs. So it's like a doctor's appointment for your bathroom. We come out and assess the entire situation. Yes, aesthetically, we're going to make it beautiful, but more importantly, we're going to make it last forever. So with that lifetime warranty, we have a process that we go through. Are the walls in good condition? Do you want to keep the tub? Can we go over the tub? Can we remove the tub? Whatever the customer wants, they're going to get all their questions answered, along with a very detail-oriented sales consultant that's going to be able to answer those questions.
1: All right, so let's back up into the bathroom for a second, all right? Suppose that you're going to put a walk-in shower in there, and then the fixtures or, you know, whatever, the lighting, things like that, it just doesn't match what the new bathroom is going to look like. Do you get into that too?
0: So we do like work with another contractor in the area that if there is like they need a new vanity or flooring, but we offer wainscoting. So if you think back to the homes that have, let's say pink, because I'll choose pink, halfway up the wainscoting, which is that tile that runs around the bathroom edge of the wall, we'll be able to go over that tile with acrylic wainscoting to match their new bathroom. But if they're thinking like flooring, vanity, during the consultation, we'll put you in touch with a trusted contractor that we've worked with for years.
1: And if they say to you, you know, the customer says to you, and can you have that black highlighting around it? And then you say, that's not highlighting, that's mold.
0: Yeah, we don't want that.
1: No, no, you don't want that. Senior Matters on the Big Wack is brought to you by Independent Health, helping support you every step of the way. 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And we're talking to Rachel Berbelis today from Bathfitter. Rachel, what about if people want to view products? I mean, do you have them come into a showroom? Do you do AI? How do you do it?
0: Yeah, we have a couple different options. So we are located on Broadway. So we do have a showroom there with displays right on display. And then we still have a showroom at the McKinley Mall. Otherwise, we highly recommend customers to give us a call. We'll come out and we'll tailor exactly what they're looking to have done to their needs. So the consultant is going to bring samples of our product. You can feel it, touch it, see it, but feel free to always stop into our showroom. And it's fair season in Buffalo, so we're going to be at all the county fairs as well as various events that pop up locally in the area. So always stop out and say hi.
1: You know, I have to laugh. I can remember one time going someplace with, you know, probably with my wife at the time or whatever. And there were displays in there, bathroom displays like that. And I heard this, oh, God, no. And I go, what the heck is that all about? And there was a little girl sitting on a display toilet.

0: was like, does that really ever happen? Evidently it does.
1: Yeah.
0: But, you know, it was just so funny to me. And I think, you know, you just imagine things can happen anyway. So as far as specifics about things, if people want to get a hold of you, what should they do? Do you have any kind of a special offer right now?
1: They can give us a call or visit us at bathfitterbuffalo.com. We have a design your own bathroom tool on the website they could take a look at to see if our products fit their needs. Otherwise, stop into one of our showrooms and the offer currently right now is 20% off up to $1,200. Or we're doing 6 years no interest financing, which is really the best offers out there for 6 years no interest. So we're really proud to be able to offer that to the local community.
0: When people think about selling a home, I mean, you always hear about, I just had the kitchen redone, so yeah, it's going to add value. What about bathrooms?
1: Yeah, actually, Joe, I just sold my home last week and has a bath fitter that's transferable to the new homeowner. So also a really good product shows that if we can transfer the warranty to a new homeowner, that just shows how good the product is, you know? So bath fitter obviously adds value. It's easy to clean. It's aesthetically pleasing. And that transferable lifetime warranty goes along with the home. So absolutely, if you're going to remodel your home to get the best value, if you're about to sell, bath fitter is the way to go.
0: Do you have a portfolio or something like that of pictures of places that you've actually done?
1: Yes. So on the bath fitter website, you can go to bathfitter.com and view like gallery photos. But if you visit our Facebook page and or the Bath Fitter Buffalo page, you can click over to a link called Project Map It, and it actually shows before and after photos of your neighbors. So it's an entire map of Buffalo, New York, and it has reviews on there and before and after photos. So I'll make sure it's on our Facebook page. But a really easy way to see local bathrooms that look maybe just like yours, because a lot of the neighboring homes are very similar in the bathroom space. But yeah.
0: Do you have to explain to people, I mean, when they go from a tub to a walk-in shower, what the actual differences is, what the things they have to look out for, you know, if it's easier to clean? Do you go through all of this with them?
1: Yep. So during the estimate, when they're picking out whether they want a tub or a shower, they're going to, obviously, it's easy to clean. It's that acrylic, that shine lasts forever, you know, and Windex is the hardest day of cleaning that I have. But after the installation, the installer goes through how the handles work, you know, how to clean the doors, and then a cleaning supply list is provided, as well as an instruction manual on kind of how everything works. And then because we make and manufacture all of our own products, we're locally owned and operated. If anything goes wrong, we're the phone call you make, you know, you're not calling another box store. It's us, fixtures and products. We take care of it for a lifetime.
0: Do people still take baths?
1: Yeah. You got kids?
0: Yeah. Well, with kids,
1: I think get them out of there.
0: That was the last time I took a bath, I think, when I was a kid, you know, to be honest with you. So that's the funny smile in here. No, I'm just kidding. No, so that's, you know, that's wonderful to know. And Rachel, it's always great to see you. Thank you so much. And if people have more information, again, your website or a phone number?
1: Yeah, 716-242-8995. Give us a call.
0: Okay, and your website again?
1: Bathfitterbuffalo.com.
0: Very good. Rachel Berbelis from Bathfitter. Thanks for joining us.
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8: Good morning and welcome to Breakfast with the Beatles for this 11th day of July. I hope you're having a really nice Saturday morning. This is at 2 hours during the week I come in and serve you your breakfast with our beloved boys. On this edition, we're going to play some bickering Beatles, and we'll explain bickering Beatles a little later on. Also, John Lennon and Paul McCartney took a backseat to no one. However, they did do some backup singing on a very good friend of theirs' song in 1969. It was kind of to repay a favor, and we'll tell you about that and a whole lot more coming up. Let's roll up our sleeves and get to work. I have to serve you breakfast. I love it. Paul sings She's a Woman on Breakfast with the Beatles on the Big Wack. Good morning.

0: Oh, won't you?
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1: On WECK.

It's Breakfast with the Beatles on the Big Whack. We go to the Meet the Beatles album, and John sings All I've Gotta Do. And before that, Paul sings She's a Woman from a very cool single released in late 1964. She's a Woman on one side, and I Feel Fine on the other. How about we visit some movie music? We'll go to the Help soundtrack now, 1965 for this one, and John smack dab in the middle of his Bob Dylan period. John sound a little like Bob on this? It's Breakfast with the Beatles on the Big Whack.

0: This is Breakfast with the Beatles.
1: What could it be, Paul?
0: With JP. Oh, goodbye. On WECK. Oh, goodbye.

0: It's Breakfast with the Beatles on the Big Weck. Massive song in the United Kingdom. It would be for 15 years the best-selling single in the United Kingdom, only to be replaced by another Paul McCartney-written song called Mull of Kintyre, She Loves You. And of course, the boys all loved each other. They were brothers. Ringo would always say, I didn't have any real brothers. These guys were my brothers. And they loved one another. But there was a time where they took swipes at one another in song. We'll call it Bickering Beatles. When we come back, don't go away.
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11: Welcome back. We are going to get into some music from bickering Beatles, if you will. And the good news is, toward the end of the career, before John died, he made everything right with Paul McCartney. Paul McCartney would say that it was a great source of sadness for George Harrison to never make his feud with John Lennon right. But there was a period of time, right shortly after the breakup, that the Beatles were bickering in public, if you will, in recorded music. There's a song I'm going to play for you where George directs a song right at Paul McCartney. There's one where Paul directs his anger toward John Lennon. And this one here, John writes this and directs it at Paul McCartney. And John says, "So Sergeant Pepper, Paul's idea, took you by surprise? You better see right through that mother's eyes." Remember the Paul is dead rumors? John sings, "Those freaks was right when they said you was dead. The one mistake you made was in your head." And John also writes, "The only thing you done was yesterday. And since you've gone, you're just another day." Remember the song Paul released after the breakup called Another Day?

0: Liverpool to Buffalo.
1: Well, ladies and gentlemen, life turns up.
0: This is Breakfast with the Beatles.
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0: With JP on the Big Wack.

Breakfast with the Beatles on the Big Weck. It's going to be all right, Paul. Don't worry. Just let it be. And those were the words that came to Paul from his late mother, Mary, in a dream. The Beatles were about to break up, and she told her son, don't worry. It's going to be okay. Let it be. We're featuring some music in this segment of Breakfast with the Beatles from Bickering Beatles. And John Lennon sings to Paul McCartney, how do you sleep at night? The only thing you'd done was yesterday. And since you've gone, you're just another day. How about this one from Bickering Beatles? This is George singing to Paul in an English slang for a headache is a wawa. And George says to Paul, you're giving me a wawa. Paul always been known to be sometimes tight with his money. George says, you made me such a big star, being there at the right time, cheaper than a dime. Now you're giving me a wawa, and I don't need no wawa. I know how sweet life can be. George was ready to leave the band. This is the All Things Must Pass album on Breakfast with the Beatles on the Big Way.

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0: On the Big Wack.

It's Breakfast with the Beatles on the Big Weck. We go to the Abbey Road album and the most downloaded of all Beatles songs, George's wonderful Here Comes the Sun, and George wrote that song in Eric Clapton's garden. When George played hooky from a Beatle business meeting, he said like he couldn't do it anymore. He just wanted to get away, enough of the business stuff. And he went to his great friend Eric Clapton's house and he wrote that iconic song. And before that, a George song called Wawa, directed at Paul McCartney. You're giving me a wawa. You're giving me a headache, and I don't need this anymore. In this block, we are featuring Bickering Beatles, and Paul McCartney directs this one at John Lennon, a track from the Ram album, where Paul says, too many people preaching practices. Don't let them tell you what you want to be. And Paul said, yeah, I was talking to the kids, telling them, don't let John and Yoko tell you what you want to be. Live your own life. And then Paul also writes, that was your first mistake. You took your lucky break and you broke it in two. Now, what can be done for you? Paul calls it Too Many People. It's the Ram album. Bickering Beatles on Breakfast with the Beatles on the Big Weck.

0: Hey, remember when you were in the Beatles and you did that album Abbey Road, and at the very end of the song, it goes, and in the end, the love you take is equal to the love you make. You remember that?
1: Yes.
0: Is that true?
1: Yes, Chris, in my experience it is, I find the more you give, the more you get.

0: It's Breakfast with the Beatles on the Big Wack. And in the end, the love you take is equal to the love you make. The last track on the Abbey Road album, if you don't count Her Majesty. And in the end, they did all love one another. But there was a time where they indeed, there was some friction between John and George and Paul. Ringo was always the mediator. Everybody loved Ringo, but John and George and Paul did have some difficulties, and they wrote at each other in song, How Do You Sleep, and Too Many People, and You're Giving Me a Wah-Wah. I'm JP, giving you Breakfast with the Beatles, as we do every Saturday morning between 9 and 11 o'clock here on The Big Wack. Got more coming up. Don't go away.
1: Come home to Forest Lawn. Have you decided on cremation? And does your family know your wishes? 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
0: Welcome back, I'm JP. Let's go up on the roof. 1969 January, and the boys are on top of the Apple.

Apple Corps building, giving their last public performance. And one of the songs that they recorded and performed during that last public performance, a song that an 18-year-old John and a 17-year-old Paul wrote in 1958. It would not get an official release until 12 years later on the Let It Be sessions. It's Breakfast with the Beatles on the Big Way.

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11: Second half of Breakfast with the Beatles here on the Big Weck. And in this first segment of our second hour, we are going to, the subject is going to be friends. And Ringo is going to sing With a Little Help from My Friends. John and Paul will help their friend, big artist from the 1960s, kind of a repay of a favor from John to this artist. And we'll explain in just a little bit. And a shout out to my dear friends, Derek and Diane and Mike and Lee and Debbie, neighbors of mine, Derek and Diane, very close friends of mine. And we were just hanging out last night, beautiful summer night, just talking about lots of stuff. And the subject, it came around to these guys. And Derek and Diane are huge fans of the Beatles. So am I. And I know you are, too. Let's carry on with the second half of Breakfast with Our Beloved Boys on the Big Way.

It's Breakfast with the Beatles on the Big Whack. You hear that guitar picking? That's John finger-picking a guitar that was taught to him by an artist from the 1960s when the Beatles were meditating with Maharishi Mahesh Yogi in Rishikesh. One of the artists that was there with the Beatles was Donovan, and he was finger-picking his guitar, and John walked by and said to him, "How do you do that?" And Donovan taught John a lot of the finger-picking style that you would hear from John from 1968 on. So as a repayment of that favor, John came with Paul McCartney to a Donovan recording session, and John and Paul lend their background vocals to this, one of the biggest songs Donovan would ever release. It's Breakfast with the Beatles on the Big Whack.

continent of Atlantis was an island which lay before the Great Flood in the area we now call the Atlantic Ocean. So great an area of land that from her western shores those beautiful sailors journeyed to the

south, and the North Americas with ease, in their ships with painted sails. To the east, Africa was her neighbor, across a short strait of sea miles. The great Egyptian age is but a remnant of the Atlantean culture. The antediluvian kings colonized the world. All the gods who play in the mythological dramas, in all legends from all lands, were from fair Atlantis. Knowing her fate, Atlantis sent out ships to all corners of the earth. On board were the 12. The poet, the physician, the farmer, the scientist, the magician, and the other so-called gods of our legends, though gods they were. And as the elders of our time choose to remain blind, let us rejoice and let us sing and dance and ring in the new. Hail Atlantis!

0: here's another story behind one of the coolest oldies ever made on the Big Wack.
1: Paul McCartney talks about his first number one song, Uncle Albert.
2: I had an Uncle Albert, yeah. He's an uncle who died when I was a kid. Just a nice bloke, used to get drunk and stand on the table and read passages from the Bible. But he always insisted on doing it, you know, one of those uncles. He was very nice, and he was, I can never really explain why I think of a particular person, you know? Pops into your mind and you just, we're so sorry, Auntie Edna. You know, it could have been anything. It happened to be Uncle Albert. But I did actually have an Uncle Albert, yeah.

It's Breakfast with the Beatles on the Big Weck. We go to the Ram album and Paul's first number one as a solo artist. We go Hands Across the Water with Uncle Albert and go across the water in Atlantis with Donovan and some help from John and Paul on that song from 1969. How about this? A B-side. I've said so many times on this show, the Beatles' B-sides were better than most bands' A-sides. This is the B-side to the Can't Buy Me Love single, and John sings on Breakfast with the Beatles on the Big Way.

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1: With all these incredible electronics, we might come flying over New York playing one day.
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0: This is Breakfast with the Beatles on the Big Wack.

0: Just with the Beatles on the Big Wack. What you doing? What are you doing while I'm serving you breakfast every Saturday morning between 9 and 11 o'clock? I really appreciate you being here. I'm JP. What were you doing? Maybe a lot of you. I know a lot of you. I know what you were doing 11 years ago today, because I've read the emails. I've read some texts that have come in this morning. 11 years ago today, a lot of us were out in Orchard Park to see the Rolling Stones, what is going to prove to be, I guess, their final appearance ever in Buffalo. It was a beautiful July night, July the 11th, 2015. Stones were great. The reason I mention the anniversary is because yesterday, the Rolling Stones released a new album called Foreign Tongues. And it's a great album. I spent a lot of time with it last night. Real, real good album. And on the new Rolling Stones album, there's a bass player that plays on a couple of songs. And that bass player's name is Paul McCartney. So you might want to check out Paulie's bass, hanging out with his friends, the Rolling Stones. Just something I thought you would like to know. Paul with the Stones. How cool. When we come back, we will visit the Beatles' second album here in America, called The Beatles' Second Album. Don't go away.
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2: Well, it was very observant of them because we aren't American.
0: This is Breakfast with the Beatles. The Beatles. And it's on the Big Wagon.

It's Breakfast with the Beatles on the Big Whack. We go back to the Sgt. Pepper album. Paul's getting better, and John's contribution to that can't get no worse. And I'll get you before that. A track from the Beatles' second album here in America on Capitol Records, titled The Beatles' Second Album. I've always said this beats working. Being on the radio, especially playing Beatles, and just being on the radio and being able to do this for 50 years, it's so much fun. It's all about having fun at your job. And no one has more fun at his job than Paul McCartney. And even when he screws up a line in a song, he still has fun. It's Breakfast with the Beatles on the Big One.

0: The one and only. It's Breakfast with the Beatles on the Big Weck. Great version of a beautiful song, a song written for, of course, for Linda. And Maybe I'm Amazed from the Wings Over the World tour, 1976. And before that, a great live version of You Never Give Me Your Money, and Paul forgetting a line in the song and never missed a beat. He just has fun. And when you see Paul, you can never have more fun at a concert than at a Paul McCartney concert. And we were so blessed he was here back in November for a Big Weck concert event. I'm JP. Thank you very much for hanging out with me. We'll put the wraps on this weekend's edition right after these. Don't go away.
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0: Welcome back. I'm JP. Thank you very much for joining me for this weekend's edition. It's summer. It's a Saturday. The sun is shining. Let's put the wraps on this weekend's edition with the Sun King Medley. Enjoy the rest of your Saturday with the Big Wack.

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We are the Big Whack just after 11. Good morning on this Saturday. I'm Glenn, normally working nights, but today it's days. 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

Buffalo's only station, we are the Big Weck. I'm Glenn on your Saturday morning. Hope you're doing well, and we dream of weekends like this all winter long. Today, beautiful sunshine, high of 81. Right now, we're up to 74 in Buffalo, and Jackie DeShannon on the Big Weck. What?

0: and Jim from Buffalo's oldie station, The Big Wing. 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
1: Quack Weather Center, sunshine beautiful today in 81. Clear tonight at 61 and more sunshine for tomorrow in 83. Right now, sunny in 74 at Buffalo's Oldies Station.

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And whatever happened, the Tuesday and so slow.

Just after 12 noon on our Saturday, a beautiful day, sunshine and a high of 81. And if you're into gardens, well, one thing you should check out, 22 different gardens all across North Tonawanda in this garden walk that's going on today until 3 and tomorrow from 10 until 3. Self-guided, free. And again, it's all over NT, my hometown. Shout out to my friend and former neighbor, Jim, who is participating. I'll tell you, this guy's got a green thumb like nobody that I know. He is amazing. Christine Yard. One to definitely, definitely check out. Have a great weekend with the Big Weck. Steely Dan, here's Do It Again on the Big Weck.

0: Buffalo's only station, the Big Whack, and the real Don Steele will be in tonight from 6 until 9. 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
3: From the Big Wack Weather Center, sunshine and beautiful today. 81, clear tonight and 61, and more sunshine tomorrow and 83. Right now, sunny 76 at Buffalo's Oldies Station.

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We are the Big Weck. 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

Buffalo Salty Station, the Big Weck, on the Big Weck weekend, just after 1 o'clock. Hi, I'm Joe Chili. Couldn't have asked for more perfect weather today and tomorrow for the Taste of Buffalo in downtown Buffalo. Sunshine, not a mention of rain in the 80s both days. It's the Big Weck.

Buffalo's only station. The Big Whack, always cool, never old. And the Taste of Buffalo that we mentioned earlier, going out until 8 o'clock tonight. And tomorrow from 11 a.m. to 7 p.m. That's at Niagara Square in downtown Buffalo. Here's Blood, Sweat, and Tears on the Big Whack.

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5: Big White Weather Center, perfect weather today and tomorrow. Sunny and 82 today. Clear and 60 tonight. Sunny and 84 tomorrow. Right now, sunny skies and 80 degrees at Buffalo's Oldie Station.

Buffalo's oldie station, the Big Whack, with the coolest oldies ever made. You know, I notice it's a lot easier to get up with sunshine and blue skies at 8 o'clock on a Saturday morning rather than 5:30 on a weekday morning. Here are the Rascals on the Big Whack. It's a beauty.

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Buffalo's oldie station, the Big Wack, where it's always cool. I'm Joe Chili. Just after 2 o'clock, you know, the weather wasn't quite as nice this past Thursday. Remember when the Bison's Rough Riders game got rained out Thursday night? Well, the good news is there's a single admission doubleheader set for today. It begins at 4:30 at Sandlin Field. So if you feel like baseball, today would be a perfect day to do it. Here are the Stones, Brown Sugar, a Buffalo's oldie station, the Big Wack.

Buffalo's oldie station, the Big Whack. I'm Joe Chili. Whether you're going to Taste of Buffalo this weekend or you're going to the baseball game, Bison's game at 4:30 this afternoon, it's a good time to go people watching because the Doors say on the Big Whack, people

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0: From the Big Whack Weather Center, sunny and 82 today, clear and 60 tonight. Tomorrow, even better, sunny and 84. Right now, sunny skies, 81 degrees at Buffalo's Oldie Station.

Rose, Salty Station, The Big Whack. I'm Joe Chilley. You know, when Burt Bacharach was scoring the music for Butch Cassidy and the Sundance Kid, the director asked for music for a romantic bicycle riding scene with Paul Newman and Catherine Ross. That's where this song came from on The Big Whack.

Buffalo's oldie station, the Big Whack. You know, all this music is just so cool. Like this by Stevie Wonder. Bobby O is coming up in just a couple of minutes, and I think it's about time for me to sneak out to the Taste of Buffalo and try some of that great food, huh? Here's Sir Duke on the Big Whack.

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Buffalo's oldie station, the Big Weck. Hi there, I'm Bobby O. Thank you for having us along here on your Weck weekend. So much going on around town right now. The Taste of Buffalo till 8 o'clock tonight and then 11 to 7 tomorrow. Remember, you can buy tickets at any one of the three tents on location. 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
16: From the Big Wet Weather Center, mostly sunny today, then clear tonight, 64, mostly sunny tomorrow, 82, mainly clear tomorrow night, 67. I love a nice simple forecast. 86 now at Buffalo's

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9: From the Big Weck Weather Center, mostly sunny today, then clear tonight, 64. Mostly sunny tomorrow, 82. Clear tomorrow night, 67.

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Buffalo's oldie station, the Big Weck. Your good time happy hour nonstop, because you got your Weck weekend happening right now. And so maybe you're checking out the Taste of Buffalo afterwards. You still have time to head over to the Queen of Heaven Carnival in West Seneca. That's going on till midnight tonight. You can chow down some more great food and keep having fun with the Big Weck.

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Tom, the Big Wack Weather Center. Going to be mainly clear tonight, 64. Mostly sunny tomorrow, 82. Then clear tomorrow night, 67. 79 in town right now at Buffalo's Oldie Station.

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I gotta get on out of here, get some grub. I'm thinking Just Pizza and Wing Company. All right. The real Don Steele is next with Live from the 60s on the Big Wack.

0: 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Join me weeknights from 7 until midnight on The Big Weck. 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
13: Where were you when the lights went out?
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0: feet now in lunar orbit. This is the dawning of the
1: 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Tranquility Base here. The Eagle has landed.

0: submitted for your approval a period of time between January 1, 1960 and December 31st, 1969. During the course of this three-hour broadcast, there is no other time.
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4: Hey, how's everybody doing? I see. Well, we're going to see if we can fix that for you during the next 3 hours. I'm the real Don Steele on Live from the 60s. We're going to be touching you with the greatest music out of 1969. Open that door and come on in, baby.

Ah, this is groovy. Catch the beat now. Coming up next on Live from the 60s, we're going to have the Real Steel Rumor Department clear up some of those nasty ones floating around in this year of 1969. Right now, Tempting Temptations, talking about Cloud Nine. And so you get the gist of the story, we're going to start at the beginning. Fellas, anytime you're ready.

Well, in 1969, birth control pills are selling like hotcakes. 1.5 billion birth control pills were sold this year, up from 9 million in 1969.

The ladies, women's equality is a major political issue. Hang in there, girls. It's about time. Rumor has it that a man by the name of Neil Armstrong, he's an astronaut, by the way, may very well be the first human to set foot on the moon. This event will be televised. We have a new city in New York State. It's called Woodstock, population 400,000. On the movie scene, rumor has it that Peter Fonda is set to star in a new motion picture called Easy Rider. Barbara Streisand is ready to tackle Funny Girl. You can also look for The Love Bug, Bullet, and Butch Cassidy in The Sundance Kid. Paul Newman is up for the part, and Robert Redford was just signed. John Wayne is a nominee for an Oscar this year for his role in True Grit. Way to go, Duke! Scientists are predicting that by the year 2525, if man is still alive, they may find babies being born in a long black tube. For more on that subject, we go to correspondent Zager and Evans.

0: 1969 will return in a moment. After these words from the future.
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7: 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Right on. Anybody get the first base yet?

Thank you. I'm the real Don Steele on Live from the 60s. Isn't it a magic moment? You look in your lover's eyes, and just from that look, you can tell that they want to spend the rest of their life with you. Face it, buddy, you're nailed. This man.

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7: 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The Eagle has landed. That's one. All steps for man, one giant leap for mankind.
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Yes, sir. Thank you very much, guys. Appreciate it. Blood, sweat, and tears, ladies and gentlemen. Next time we'll get that on key for you. On Live from the 60s, I'm the real Don Steele with Jagger, Richard, and the Rolling Stones. Talking about those honky-tonk women that love the way they hold their

0: 1969 will continue. 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
1: On Live from the 60s, another world premiere. It's called Pinball Wizard. I seem to have misplaced the name of the artist, though. Let me check with my producer, MG. MG, who is performing this song?
2: That's right.

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It's almost like a powder. 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It's one small step for man, one giant leap for mankind.

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8: presidential car coming up now.
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7: Mrs. Kennedy's pink suit. 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
9: All
8: I have, I would have given gladly not to be standing here today.
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1: It's time to shoot the tube, baby, on Live from the 60. And here's the Surfaris to show you how to do it. Now don't wipe out till you hear the guitar. Come on now.

Coming up next on Live from the 60s, we're going to give you a little taste of the rumors going on in 1963. Hang on for that. But right now, a tasty little nifty goodie from Martha and the Vandellas.

0: department.
1: Well, here's how it looks in 1963. The Beatles made their 294th appearance at the Cavern Club in Liverpool, and rumor has it that this will be their last appearance at the club. They plan to go on to bigger and better things. We wish them well. Surf music is very big this year, thanks to groups like the Beach Boys, Jan and Dean, and the Surfaris. Some new groups coming on the scene soon will be the Rolling Stones, the Kinks, the Yardbirds, the Mindbenders, the Turtles, and get this, Herman's Hermits. I guess we're running out of names for acts, folks. It looks like Paul Anka, Brenda Lee, and Chubby Checker are all getting married soon. No, not to each other. Armed Forces tells us that the gross income at this point in Elvis Presley's career is estimated to be $20 million. Were you sitting down for that one?

Selling album of all time, according to Guinness, is John Fitzgerald Kennedy, a memorial album. It's selling for 99 cents, and so far, it's sold 4 million copies in just 6 days. We have a song here by a new artist. They call him the Boy Genius. His name is Little Stevie Wonder. Let's give him a chance now.

0: 1963 will return in a moment after these words from the future.
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10: Governor George Wallace confronted the Deputy Attorney General of the United States, Nicholas Katzenbach, on the steps of the registration building at Tuscaloosa. Armed with a presidential order, Katzenbach's mission was to escort two black students into the university.
11: He went away, and you hung around and bothered me every night. And when I wouldn't go out with you,

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I speak to you tonight in a spirit of hope. Yesterday, a shaft of light cut into the darkness. Negotiations were concluded in Moscow on a treaty to ban all nuclear tests in the atmosphere, in outer space, and underwater.

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1: 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And now for the question. 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

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August 28, 1963.